0: this way, you would absolutely say there's no chance that it could be anything other than team manuscript. Until you look at it this way, and once you're like, oh my God, it's team letter, and I feel completely differently about it. Josh always hedges. He's just like, I'm team debate. I'm team letter.
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1: And the first live-action Fast and the Furious TV series is in the works. Mike Daniels and Wolf Coleman are writing the series, and Vin Diesel is set to produce it. Kelly Clarkson is going viral for her opinion on AI music. She said, it's controversial. I don't care. I love AI. There's very amazing things with AI that I'm obsessed with, but when you see AI artists competing on the charts with humans, I have an issue. I think there should be a separate chart. Verity is out in cinemas today. The film is based on Colleen Hoover's best-selling book and stars Anne Hathaway, Dakota Johnson and Josh Hartnett. I caught up with Anne and it turns out she has Irish roots.
0: My mom is 100% across the board, and then my dad is you know, definitely more than 50%. And I've gotten to make a couple films in Ireland, and you know, it's just that thing where you show up and you're like, I hope I'm not, I don't know, being too romantic about this, but I get everything about what's going on right now.
1: And Sia has sold a 50% stake in her music catalog to entertainment and investment company Pop House for $180 million. According to TMZ, the deal includes the rights to her songs like Chandelier, Titanium, and Cheap Trills. For more of the hottest trending stories, add spin to your social feeds. First up, Celebrity Traders debuted last night and follows celebs like Michael Sheen, Maya Jama, Bella Ramsey, Richard E. Grant, and her very own Joanne McNally, who play the ultimate game of deceit in hopes of winning a cash prize of €100,000 for a charity of their choice. However, Richard E. Grant has already let it slip that he's a traitor.
4: What are you?
5: Traitor.
4: You're what?
5: Traitor.
4: He's a traitor.
5: Are you?
4: Yeah. Right.
5: What's the point of being in the game if you're not? You
4: know. Right. Yeah. Okay.
6: It's an interesting angle.
4: Yeah.
1: Bless him, he was just too excited. Tune in tonight from 8 p.m. for all the drama. Alex Earle has claimed that she has never read a book and naturally has left social media divided, with some saying she should have kept that fact to herself. And it is New Music Friday, which means there is new music out in the world today. Hilary Duff, Harry Styles, Drake and Lil Nas X, to name a few, have all dropped new tunes. 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

0: Irish music from Oran Murphy on Spin. And speaking of Irish music, I'm pretty sure that Codeline did a farewell gig back in the summer. They're doing another one this year. They just can't say goodbye to us. They're up after Freya Sky.
1: At

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0: our favourite Nepo baby. Her dad is the founder of Groupon. He's absolutely minted. Stella Lefty on Spin. Those who treated me well before we fall. Didn't think you were going to get through one of my shows without hearing either Amble or Kingfisher. Well, you're getting Amble. They're up next on Spin.
1: We're breaking records again.
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1: That's the biggest cash machine prize.

Ella Langley on your number one hit music station. You are hanging out with the Emer on Spin, and I'm giving you a reminder now. Mark it down on the calendars. October 26th, this lady's debut album is out. It's Jazzy.

Will, you have been hanging out with Emer on Spin. If you're a big fan of my show, you should know the buzz by now. I only work from 12 a.m. to 2 a.m, but not to worry, just because I'm gone, it does not mean that the music stops. Cat's Eye is coming up next, and Jessica Spencer is going to be back from 4 a.m. to give you all those important cash machine details. I'll catch you again.

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2: Hey, it's Shannon here with you on entertainment. First up, Verity is out in cinemas today, and the film is based on Colleen Hoover's best-selling book and stars Anne Hathaway, Dakota Johnson, and Josh Hartnett. I caught up with Anne to ask the question that has book talk debating online. Is she team letter or team manuscript?
3: I have a team. But the thing that was really fun about playing Verity was I had to understand all of the teams. Like, I had to create truth that if you looked at it this way, you would absolutely say there's no chance that it could be anything other than team manuscript. Until you look at it this way, and once you're like, oh my God, it's team letter, and I feel completely differently about it. Josh always hedges. He's just like, I'm team debate. I'm team letter.
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2: And the first live-action Fast and the Furious TV series is in the works. Mike Daniels and Wolf Coleman are writing the series, and Vin Diesel is set to produce it. Kelly Clarkson is going viral for her opinion on AI music. She said, it's controversial, I don't care, I love AI. There's very amazing things with AI that I'm obsessed with, but when you see AI artists competing on the charts with humans, I have an issue. I think there should be a separate chart. Verity is out in cinemas today. The film is based on Colleen Hoover's best-selling book and stars Anne Hathaway, Dakota Johnson, and Josh Hartnett. I caught up with Anne, and it turns out she has Irish roots.
3: My mom is 100% across the board, and then my dad is you know, definitely more than 50%. And I've gotten to make a couple films in Ireland, and you know, it's just that thing where you show up and you're like, I hope I'm not, I don't know, being too romantic about this, but I get everything about what's going on right now.
2: And Sia has sold a 50% stake in her music catalog to entertainment and investment company Pop House for $180 million. According to TMZ, the deal includes the rights to her songs like Chandelier, Titanium, and Cheap Trills. For more of the hottest trending stories, add Spin to your social feeds. First up, Celebrity Traders debuted last night and follows celebs like Michael Sheen, Maya Jama, Bella Ramsey, Richard E. Grant, and her very own Joanne McNally, who play the ultimate game of deceit in hopes of winning a cash prize of €100,000 for a charity of their choice. However, Richard E. Grant has already let it slip that he's a traitor.
6: What are you?
7: Traitor.
6: You're what?
7: Traitor.
6: He's a traitor.
7: Are you?
6: Yeah. Right.
7: What's the point of being in the game if you're not? You
6: know. Right.
7: Yeah.
6: Okay.
8: It's an interesting angle.
6: Yeah.
2: Bless him, he was just too excited. Tune in tonight from 8 p.m. for all the drama. Alex Earle has claimed that she has never read a book and naturally has left social media divided, with some saying she should have kept that fact to herself. And it is New Music Friday, which means there is new music out in the world today. Hilary Duff, Harry Styles, Drake, and Lil Nas X, to name a few, have all dropped new tunes. 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
2: Hey, it's Shannon here with you on Entertainment. First up, Verity is out in cinemas today, and the film is based on Colleen Hoover's best-selling book and stars Anne Hathaway, Dakota Johnson, and Josh Hartnett. I caught up with Anne to ask the question that has book talk debating online. Is she team letter or team manuscript?
3: I have a team. But the thing that was really fun about playing Verity was I had to understand all of the teams. Like, I had to create truth that if you looked at it this way, you would absolutely say there's no chance that it could be anything other than team manuscript. Until you look at it this way, and once you're like, oh my God, it's team letter, and I feel completely differently about it. Josh always hedges. He's just like, I'm team debate. I'm team letter.
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2: And the first live-action Fast and the Furious TV series is in the works. Mike Daniels and Wolf Coleman are writing the series, and Vin Diesel is set to produce it. Kelly Clarkson is going viral for her opinion on AI music. She said, it's controversial, I don't care, I love AI. There's very amazing things with AI that I'm obsessed with, but when you see AI artists competing on the charts with humans, I have an issue. I think there should be a separate chart. Verity is out in cinemas today. The film is based on Colleen Hoover's best-selling book and stars Anne Hathaway, Dakota Johnson, and Josh Hartnett. I caught up with Anne, and it turns out she has Irish roots.
3: My mom is 100% across the board, and then my dad is you know, definitely more than 50%. And I've gotten to make a couple films in Ireland, and you know, it's just that thing where you show up and you're like, I hope I'm not, I don't know, being too romantic about this, but I get everything about what's going on right now.
2: And Sia has sold a 50% stake in her music catalog to entertainment and investment company Pop House for $180 million. According to TMZ, the deal includes the rights to her songs like Chandelier, Titanium, and Cheap Trills. For more of the hottest trending stories, add Spin to your social feeds. First up, Celebrity Traders debuted last night and follows celebs like Michael Sheen, Maya Jama, Bella Ramsey, Richard E. Grant, and her very own Joanne McNally, who play the ultimate game of deceit in hopes of winning a cash prize of €100,000 for a charity of their choice. However, Richard E. Grant has already let it slip that he's a traitor.
6: What are you?
7: Traitor.
6: You're what?
7: Traitor.
6: He's a traitor.
7: Are you?
6: Yeah. Right.
7: What's the point of being in the game if you're not? You
6: know. Right. Yeah. Okay.
8: It's an interesting angle.
6: Yeah.
2: bless him. He was just too excited. Tune in tonight from 8 p.m. for all the drama. Alex Earle has claimed that she has never read a book and naturally has left social media divided, with some saying she should have kept that fact to herself. And it is New Music Friday, which means there is new music out in the world today. Hilary Duff, Harry Styles, Drake, and Lil Nas X, to name a few, have all dropped new tunes. Be sure to keep Spin Loud for all the freshest new music and, of course, for all the hottest trending stories. 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
2: 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If we

0: 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Na mai fein Jess Spencer agus Spin's Cash Machine has got the most money that we have ever given away in there. €312,000 could become yours with Spin's Cash Machine. 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
2: 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The Aaron Rowe, Dolo Nyerth, Gnyerth, I can say in this. 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
1: 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The main thing, Jess Spencer, August. 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
1: 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To kill down set. Dousa, to runner, must culter, chat. 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

0: Tátú ag éisteachtar spin maniu, mé féin Jess Spencer agus fanlim ar beag Malcolm Todd ag tosú 10 minutes a ríis a gúpla nóméid.
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0: 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The main thing, Jess Spencer, August. 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Then the cash machine is going to randomly pick a number. 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

Rodjammer, Bishanish, Marsha and Aaron, it's Farlow Merkspin. 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

0: fiú ansinnar spin agus fanlin mar beag ambol ag sin am a grúpla nóméid.
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11: noise. Well, good morning. Welcome to Saturday. It is Peter Collins here hanging out with you. This is the 7 a.m. club, I guess. We're the only ones awake at the moment. You've had a late night last night. Well, good night, I guess, because it's still night time for you. If it's the morning time, well, good morning. This is the best of Fully Charged, where Emma, Dave and Fiona, they wake up every single weekday morning from 7 a.m. I grab all their best bits from the week and the week's gone by, wrap them up in a little bow, play them for you on a Saturday morning, because we know we need your fix in the weekend of Fully Charged. So coming up in a couple of minutes, I'm going to play a clip from the show recently of Fiona. I think there's a bit of a comparison there between Bono and her baby Bobby, so stick around for that. But first, as we do every Saturday morning, kicking off the right way on your number one hit music station. Woman from Peggy Goo on the way next after Dermot Kennedy. The way that you

0: That is Peggy Goo, Irish Star, with their track Woe Man on a spin. It's a woe, comma, man. I presume it's a woman. Just going out on a limb there and guessing that it is. It's a great song. Good morning, it is Peter Collins with you. Get your best of Fully Charged, Emma, Dave and Fiona. Where last Friday, Fiona brought her baby Bono into the city. He was doing the rounds. No, not her baby Bono, her baby Bobby, Bobby. Bobby doing the rounds, seeing all her friends. And the reason why I say Bono was because Bono was also in the city last Friday. They were doing a press drop and stuff. They were in Mount Temple School, playing a little gig, and then they were playing in Bewley's, and then I think they did something in Cafe 22 on South Ann Street. Anyway, the reason why both their names are in my mind right now is because when Bobby was doing the rounds last Friday, Bono and Bobby had a little interaction with one another. Take a listen to how it went down.
1: Take you back to last Friday. If you were anywhere around Dublin city centre, you'll know there was a bit of a commotion, a bit of brouhaha, because it was the 50th anniversary of U2 being founded. And to celebrate this and to celebrate their new album, they were playing two secret gigs in Dublin. Okay,
2: not much of a secret, what?
1: Not much of a secret by the time things were done. But if you were listening to the show last Friday, I was telling you that my husband Dwayne is a massive U2 fan, like beyond the point of where it's normal. He is absolutely obsessed. He was trying to get to these secret gigs before everyone knew they were at their secondary school and on Grafton Street.
2: Strangely enough, Fiona's husband is aware that he was conceived to with or without you.
3: That is mad.
2: Which is just strange that he was told that.
3: I think I once asked my dad, where was I conceived? And I think his answer was...
1: That's a very, very different type of family.
3: But imagine someone going, it was to you too, with or without you.
1: Well, like now, if you know like the relationship that Dwayne has to you two and the whole family, it makes sense that he knows this information. He goes with his parents all the time to see. I mean, they're not together anymore, maybe because it was a bad song to
3: make a child baby too.
1: But anyway, so he was dying to catch sight of them on Friday. And I was telling you is that he's one of the only people in Ireland, I feel, that hasn't like bumped into Bono randomly. I feel like everyone's like, oh yeah, I saw Bono in Dorky, or I bumped into
3: him. We've all seen Bono, but it wasn't the real Bono. We've all seen that weird weird lookalike
1: the
3: person.
1: The tribute act guy,
3: He, to be fair, is the image.
1: He's the image. But anyway, so Dwayne was taking himself out to Artane, to the house, childhood home of Larry Mullen Jr., because that's where the band U2 were formed.
2: That wasn't like an official gathering, that was just a Dwayne addition to the day.
1: Dwayne went and stood on his own out there. He said no one was there. He said the curtains were closed. You could tell the people who live there now just didn't like
2: want to get involved.
3: What does he get out of that?
1: He's just a sentimental guy. Right.
2: He brought baby.
1: And so then he took himself up to Mount Temple, which is the secondary school they all went to, and there was a big crowd out there, right? Because people knew at this stage. I don't know.
2: Were the kids in school and all? That crowd? Okay.
1: I think so. And so people knew at this stage that you two were going to perform there. Dwayne was saying fans had flown from all over the world. Not because they knew that these secret gigs were on, but because they just wanted to be in Dublin for the 50th anniversary. Okay.
2: Some people are real stans, aren't
3: they?
2: Some
3: people are rich.
1: There was this guy in the crowd called The Captain, and he was like, I'm the captain of the Sphere U2 Facebook group. And so he was like commanding some sort of like authority in the crowd. But no, you just run a Facebook page. Like, you can't tell us what to do.
2: You can't just assume the boss role, man.
1: It's like, no one cares. They're not even in the Sphere anymore.
3: Was it an American?
1: Of course it was. Okay, he's the captain. So then Dwayne's standing there, right, with our little baby Bobby, hoping to catch a glimpse. The security guards out Mount Temple are kind of saying, lads, stay around for a bit longer, kind of giving them the nudge. They will
2: the
1: be
2: opposite
1: coming.
2: Of what a security card should be
1: exactly.
2: doing.
1: Exactly. Yeah. He's like, tell your friends.
3: But you would arrive at Mount Temple and be like, why is there security guards at this school?
1: Yeah, like, but it's like, when will they come? When will they come, right? So Dwayne's been waiting all his life to meet Bono. I can confirm, not only did Dwayne meet Bono, our baby was perceived by Bono.
2: Wow.
1: And Dwayne got so much more time with Bono because he had a baby with him. If he was just a regular lad with a beard, Bono would be like, yeah, another one of them. They're all a fan of me. But no, he took a special moment with our baby, and Dwayne accidentally filmed it.
3: Fiona said this on Friday. He accidentally filmed it. I was just like, No, he didn't.
1: It was an accident.
3: Definitely filmed.
1: Because if you look at the film, it's real crap. Like, it's just like Bono's midsection, which maybe some people want to see, to be fair. But anyway.
3: Don't tell the captain.
1: The captain be mad. This is what Bono said to my child.
4: What is going on here? Totally cool at a festival. I can see him. He's going to get those wellings and boots. He's going to be hanging out in tents before long. So good.
2: Wait a second.
1: Totally cool.
3: What is going on here is your first question to seeing a baby.
1: Yeah,
3: what is
1: like,
3: going on? What is this? Well, Bono, believe it or not, you were once one of them too.
1: Can I
3: what
1: say, there's so much to unpack here. First of all, Dwayne said, this is Bob. He never. I wanted the name Bob originally, and he was like, no, I don't like it. But to Bono, he says, this is Bob.
2: Oh, why? Did he
1: cringe? Because Bono's dad is called Bob.
3: Brilliant.
1: So he tried to act like we'd named the baby after Bono's dad. Licorice.
2: So at the very beginning, Bono saying, what is going on here is weird.
3: It is weird.
2: It's just a dad with a son.
3: If you've ever thought Bono's a lizard man, this is honestly
2: proof.
3: Then
2: we move on immediately to... God, he should get Wellington boots. To a festival. Okay, he's 6 months.
3: I think he was like, I can see him at Wellington. I can see him at festival.
1: Did you guys think I can see him in tents sounded derogatory? It's the hard
2: Can we hear that again? Let's hear that again.
4: What is going on here? Bob. Totally cool at a festival. I can see him. He's going to get those Wellington and boots. He's going to be hanging out in tents.
1: He's going to be hanging out in tents.
2: Also,
1: the dirty boy.
2: Sorry.
3: Intense way of saying tents.
2: Bono, I don't care how wealthy you are. I don't care how successful you've been. I don't care that you've been famous for 50 years. Just call them wellies.
1: Call them wellies. We don't have time. Are you not
2: Wellington
1: rushing into
2: boots.
1: A show? The
2: Wellington boots
1: the rest
2: versus
1: today.
2: What? The Wellington slippers?
1: Exactly. Fair, we know what you mean.
3: Old dubs would call them Wellington boots.
1: Maybe.
2: What
3: yeah.
1: So
2: would.
1: What followed...
3: And stockings.
1: Yeah, stockings. Okay, okay. So Dwayne was following Bono around all day then, and he had Bobby with him in tow. He knew that they were going to be performing at Grafton Street then, so he had his place outside Bewley's from like 4 p.m. Mm. And then we were invited to like a secret U2 event, and I was like, right, I'll go to this as well, just to see if there's anything that I can tell Dwayne about that's exciting.
3: Yeah. Know?
1: They were playing some of the music videos from the new album, and I was like, do you know what, I'm going to sneak off out of this. It's cool, but I better go and get my baby because he's in a very big crowd on Grafton Street. And then I get out and I cannot find Dwayne and Bobby at all. Like, there's like a tiny little through section.
2: You're like, hey, sorry, Bono, will you stop the gig? You know, Bobby, you remember
1: him? It's the lad with the Wellington boots in a tent. And I was like trying to get through Grafton Street and not trying to be a pick me, but I was like, I don't care about Bono. I just need to get my baby. So the street between Grafton Street and South William Street is all cordoned off. I'm like talking to a guard being like, I need to get my baby out of that big crowd. And then I actually see Dwayne's dad with the buggy with Bobby inside, but he's on the other side of like this little lane that's closed down. And I'm like, there's the baby. Can I go and get him? And the guard's like, I'll get the baby. And
3: stop.
1: I was like, all right. I was like, I don't care at this stage. Like, I just want to go home. And I see him walk up to Dwayne's dad and try and get the buggy off him. Mm. And I just see Dwayne's dad go, no, you're all right, man. And he like walks down with me.
3: Oh,
1: I felt
3: God.
1: Like we were like doing an illegitimate, like throwing him across the border or something. I was like, this is the scariest thing I've ever done. I was like, is he going to even be inside there? Is he going to have been replaced with a Wellington boot? Like, let me get my baby home.
3: You know what that was? Intense.
1: It was intense.

0: Every song that Guy releases is a certified hit. Role Model, High Hopes, 3000 on Spin. Good morning, this is your best of Fully Charged. We're recently on the show. Emma, Dave and Fiona were chatting about BPM at the Gardaí. And now she's absolutely terrified. Emma is. That the Gardaí are going to arrest her because she was sitting there at a traffic light beeping at a Gardaí, not realizing that they were guards. So there's a guard listening. Let us know. We'll be arrested for beeping at you at a traffic light. One Garda, two Gardaí.
1: Now, speaking of guards, one Garda, two Gardaí.
0: Two Gardaí.
1: I haven't been able to rest over the last couple of days because I did something on Monday that I'm still expecting to get arrested for. I'm waiting to see when I'm summoned, or maybe they'll just call to the door and just cuff me there, shove me in the back of the car, straight to joy.
2: And
1: that'll
2: be the
1: end for me.
2: Imagine, because I know the story that's coming, just like, imagine sitting in your cell, like, oh, what are you in for? Beep.
1: So the other day, now, I understand, depending on where you're listening in Dublin or beyond right now, you might not be familiar with this particular road, but I'll tell you anyway, just in case you know. You're driving through Rathmines, yeah? Mm-hmm. Town's behind you. Mm-hmm. Portobello's behind you. And you're coming up there by the college. Yeah. Mm. What else is another thing around there?
2: By the library.
3: The cinema.
1: By the library.
2: The cinema.
3: The pictures.
1: Little bit.
2: McDonald's.
3: Yes, yeah.
1: Little bit before the Swan, yeah?
3: Yeah.
1: And there's a traffic light there.
3: Yeah.
1: And you can turn right at that junction or you can stay straight to continue on straight to your
2: Rathmines. Yeah, that would be turn right around the library, yeah.
1: Mm, yeah. Mm. So I'm sitting at the lights. And this happens to me, I would say, probably every single day. If you're not the first person, you often don't realise that the arrow green light will come on to allow you to go straight, but the people turning right have to wait a little bit longer.
2: Yeah.
1: And every day, you can guarantee, I'd say if you live somewhere near, you can hear the beeps. People going, will you come on? That one's gone green.
2: But you see,
1: someone's not looking.
2: The closest traffic light to the car, to your car, is probably too close to your car for you to be able to see.
3: Oh,
2: that
3: I
2: it's
3: hate
2: actually
3: when
2: saying
3: that happens.
2: You can go forward.
1: You can go.
2: But the one that you're looking at is red.
1: Will stay red.
3: Oh, well, that's a bad feat of engineering.
1: Well, one of the first things that Jack commented on when he moved over here from England, and I was like, how dare you? But you've got a point. He was saying that our traffic light system is so dangerous.
2: Yeah.
1: He was like, what do you mean I can't see it? And then I can't see it over there. He pointed this out to me a long time ago. I was like, you kind of just get on with it as an Irish person. Yeah. But
3: we're not saps. If we have a crash, we get on with it.
1: But basically, anyway, this happens every single day. And I'm always looking out for it. You can go, but every day there's someone in the front of you or four cars in front of you. And I don't care. I want to go home. I know. I do beep. I go, would you wake up? Go!
2: But
1: go!
2: Like,
3: and do you
2: difference.
3: Hit it with a friendly beep? Yeah, like, beep, go girl,
1: I try
3: get
1: first.
3: Off your phone. If or is it a hard beep?
1: If 10 seconds later we're still sitting there, I might go a little bit harder on that horn, okay?
2: I had to do it four times yesterday. There was a motorbike ahead of me, went too far than the thing, and he was looking up, going, it's red, and I'm going, look to the left, yeah. And he was like, oh, sorry.
1: Yeah.
3: It's my so bad.
1: Basically, I was doing this commute on Monday in the afternoon, and I sat there. And my focus was on the green light, which I was looking at, being like, come on, aware obviously of a car in front of me and like in my peripheral. Should have been looking directly at the car, fair enough. No movement. Just sitting there. I was like, here we go again. We'll be sitting here now for the next minute and a half. Beep. Just one little, I started with a very little slight. Boop.
3: And time
1: like,
3: to go.
1: Just so you know, we can go. I love it.
2: Now, I've noticed when you do a little boop, they do look around them and they're like, why? Mm. That says red, but hold on, let me have a look. Yeah. And then they go, ah, sorry. And then they move. Usually, for me anyway.
3: It's a good interaction.
1: Guys, my life flashed before my eyes because who I had bipped at was the Gardaí.
2: Were they in a Garda car?
1: They were in a Garda car. I don't know, lads. Obviously, it was a Garda car. I bipped them. I bipped a guard.
3: Well, good enough for them.
2: And what did the guard do?
1: The guard, I think, deliberately saw the green light and said, she can wait.
3: He said, oh, now we gonna wait.
1: And now we gonna sit here and we gonna do nothing. And the guard decided, on behalf of everyone behind me as well, I'm sure everyone was proud of me for beeping a guard.
3: Yeah.
1: But the guard said, you're all getting punished for that. You're all getting punished because of that
3: guard. That's real guard energy, isn't it?
1: And we all sat there until the full green light, about 90 seconds
2: passed. What's the rules on radio? Can we slag the guards or are we gonna get arrested?
1: My dad's a guard, so I'm the daughter of a guard, so it's okay. I love the guards. The guards are amazing.
2: Oh, well, I wouldn't go that far. But do you know what I've noticed about the guards?
1: A very hard job.
2: Do you know what I've noticed about the guards? Mm. They're all 11. Did you ever notice that? They're all 11 years old.
3: What's
2: going on with that? Why are they so young?
3: They're guards these days.
1: My dad retired.
3: You were born in 2000. Like, you're born after the millennium. What can you tell me?
2: I will say, I like when, say, you're on the motorway, you're on the M1 or something like that, and it's 120 kilometres an hour. The guards are going 100. And they know, they're like, no one's going to overtake me. And there's a line of cars behind the guards. They're like, well, I'm not going to overtake a guard.
1: Yeah.
2: Love going, see ya. And I'll go 120 right past them.
3: I'm going to say something bad about the guards now.
1: We love the guards.
2: No, we're not saying that.
3: No, we love the guards, right? But you know when an emergency vehicle is coming up and you're like, right, pull in for this. And if it's an ambulance, you're like, or a fire engine, you're like, of course, well done. I've told you. If it's a guard, I'm like, where are you going?
1: Are you sure you need this?
3: But where are you going?
2: You could be innocent.
3: What are you? Yeah, innocent, guilty in this country, can I say? I won't be pulling in anywhere.
1: Can I ask you a question, you listening this morning? Would you ever beep at a guard? Because despite it being scary, I felt it was just.
3: Yeah,
1: you know?
3: They're not above the law, so fair. Are they?
1: 087-711-1038. I think a lot of people will say you shouldn't be beeping anyway, and that's probably fair enough as well. But
2: well, you're not
1: would
2: gonna flash them,
1: you like. Beep at a guard? Want the boob out?
2: No, I meant the lights.
1: 087-711-1038.
2: If I saw that, I wouldn't be going anywhere.
1: 1038.
4: 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It's the best of Emma, Dave, and Fiona on Spin.

0: Honestly, probably one of the most listened to songs for me at the moment. That is Slater with her hit Brand New Chanel's on your number one hit music station. It is Peter Collins hanging out with you. I got your best of Fully Charged. We'll continue that in a few minutes time where the guys are going to be chatting about the top 100 TV shows of the 21st century. In the meantime though, we got €312,000 to give away on Spin's cash machine. If you'd like to win it, stick with me. I have those details. 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
10: 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T's and C's, they're also on the Spin website. Now, as I said, next week, that is the big payday on a Friday, the 9th of October, 3 p.m. is your deadline, because soon after 3, the cash machine will then randomly pick a number and call it. It will give that person 5 rings of the phone to answer it. If that is you, please answer your phone and make sure just around. I know we like to keep our phones on silent these days, but next Friday, around 3 p.m, it's like, oh yeah, I got put my phone on loud so I actually hear it and I don't screen the call, because we won't ring you back, or we won't ring you twice either. So make sure you get that on loud. If you answer within 5 rings and tell us that cash amount of 312,000 euro, all the money is yours. It really is that simple. 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

0: Miley Bass First Raids on Spin. It is your best of Fully Charged. It's Peter Collins here waking you up on a Saturday morning. Just a couple of minutes ago, we played the audio of Emma, Dave and Fiona chatting about beeping at the Gardaí and whether you get in trouble or not. Maybe they might arrest you. You never really know. But then Dave also had a story of when he thought he also beeped at the Gardaí as well. So a lot of beeping going on these days.
1: I was just telling you the other day, I was in Rathmines, and there's a particular junction in the middle of Rathmines, if you know it, you know it, where when you're sitting there, a little light on the traffic lights with an arrow will go green before the full green, because and when you're parked up front, it's kind of hard to see that light, right? So what happens, guaranteed every day, is if you're sitting behind a car and the small little arrow goes green, you end up sitting there because no one will move. And I find myself some days going, beep, beep. The other day I did it.
2: To apologise for that.
1: And who was in front of me? Only the Garda Síochána themselves.
3: Not the Síochána.
1: The Síochánas. I've been sitting there all week going, it's going to happen any second, Jack. They're going to come for me. They're going to cuff me. They're going to throw me on the bonnet and say, did you beat me? And I'm going to be thrown in the joy and I'm terrified.
3: I got so nervous yesterday, right? I was coming out of the car park and there was guards
1: in work, in Joy Street.
3: Yeah, in the car park. There was guards in the car park. I don't know why.
2: Okay.
3: And so I was leaving and the guard walked right directly behind my car, like touched my car as he walked past it, right? And all I hear is this beep. And I was like, what the hell's going on here? And I rolled down my window and I said, did my car just beep at you? Because that wasn't me. He was like, no, I don't think so. I was like, did you hear that? He was like, I did, yeah, but I thought it was him. And he pointed to a van that was beeping to see if he could, to see if there was anyone coming as he exited the car park.
2: Okay. Oh, that's a smart way to do it.
3: Yes.
1: So you got scared.
3: So I got scared that my car just accidentally... if I had thought about it for half a second, I would have just went, obviously, I didn't beep. They know I didn't beep. They realised that the van beeped.
1: But thought he'd grab you by the scuff of the neck, so I was like, put you on the bonnet and say,
3: did my car just beep at you? Because I didn't do that. He was like, no.
2: It's from Japan. I don't know how they do it over there.
3: But lucky he was 11 and very nice. And he was like, well, let's check. And he walked behind my car again. And I was like, no, it's fine, sorry. I got awful embarrassed.
2: Some guards are trying to do an image reform and be like, we're actually cool.
3: The PR.
2: So he's like, I don't know, no, don't worry if you beeped at me, babe. What are you doing after this?
1: Because my childhood was just, guards were just my life all the time. I remember when we lived in Dublin, my dad
2: was always arrested. Yeah. Very, in a lot of trouble.
1: Juvenile detention. When we lived in Dublin, at first my dad was based in Black Rock and they only had one car between the two of them at the time. Tough times.
2: There's nothing wrong with that as a household. Some people just have one car in a family.
1: But when my dad would finish his night shift, there were times during the school year where we or my sister would have to get out of bed. And I remember my mum wrapping us up, putting us in the back of the car, because we'd have to go and collect my dad in the middle of the night from his night shift in the guard station.
3: Oh my God.
1: And I remember one of the sergeants giving us like 101 Dalmatian toys one morning. I was like, thanks.
2: That's cute. Yeah.
3: So you're just surrounded by guards. Now, see, I grew up in Drogheda, so I was also surrounded by guards.
2: Yeah.
3: But for a very different reason.
2: Exactly. I was going to say, the guards wouldn't be too busy in Black
3: Rock. Walk.
2: They're like sitting in the station watching telly.
3: You couldn't walk anywhere in Drogheda. Like, you could walk into, you know, any shop and the guards would be on you, be like, you're loitering. I'm not doing anything. I'm just
1: walking. I remember when I had like boyfriends as teenagers and stuff and they'd come over in the afternoon, they'd be like, what the? Could you drive into my driveway and there'd be three squads there?
2: This is a sting. You're arrested.
3: Could you have a seat there?
1: It's just the lads. But imagine us.
3: Very niche reference.
2: I love it.
1: What's the reference? Sorry.
3: To catch a predator. Have a seat there. Wouldn't you have a seat there?
1: But yeah, walking into the house and like my dad's in uniform, two of the other lads are there in the house on their lunch break or whatever the case may be, and they have to meet the three guards.
2: That's a bit of crack now. If I was a guard, I'd lean in. I'd be like, what are your expectations with my daughter?
1: My sister's first ever.

0: boyfriend when she was a teenager. They did a strong line together for a few years, but one night it was Halloween and he was egging over a wall and accidentally like an egg went on my dad's squad car.
1: Oh, I remember this. He didn't realize, so
0: he walked around, hadn't met my dad yet. My sister was with him, like with her boyfriend at the time, and my dad walked around the wall and was like, "Laura," as in my sister, "this must be himself." And shook his hand and then said, "That must have been your egg, I'd say, was it? Sure, come here, I haven't met you yet. Come up and give the car a wash and we can have a chat."
1: Oh my God, that's
0: terrible. We brought him up to the guard station, like sound, like, and then made your man wash the car and got to know him and then was like, "Sure, come over on Friday for dinner."
1: Oh my God.
0: So, what a flex.
2: Oh, that's terrible.
1: And they're married ever since.
0: This is fit.
3: Let's go. Now let's go. Miss Emma, Dave and Fiona this week.
4: Catch up now. 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
3: It's

0: It's your number one hit music station, Spin 103, Calvin Harris and Jazzy. It is Satisfy. It is Peter Collins hanging out with you this morning. And 3 weeks from today, Jazzy will be taking to her headline show at Dublin's Three Arena. Her Peace and Patience tour is going to be kicking off there. It's going to be huge. A few tickets still on sale for that one at the moment, so get them while you can. More of the best of Fully Charged coming in a few minutes' time. However, Emma, Dave and Fiona have some pretty nice prizes to give away in the show next week. I'm going to tell you how you can win them in just a sec.
1: Here at Spin, we gave Summer the send-off it deserved.
2: I'm going to say number six.
3: Six?
0: Right, lads, say a prayer.
4: Caelan, you are going to
5: a four-star hotel. How are you feeling?
2: Thank you so much.
1: It's safe to say we made it a memorable summer for a lot of people.
6: Well, look, those tickets are yours. You're heading along.
2: Oh, my God. Thank you so much.
5: Yeah. David, congratulations. On the spot, you have won €1,000.
3: Claire?
7: 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You're going to Electric Picnic.
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15: All right, wake up. It's morning time. It's just officially 8 o'clock on the button right now. It is Peter Collins with you on Spin 103.8. I've got your best of fully charged Emma, Dave and Fiona, who regularly wake you up on weekday mornings from 7 a.m. and they play this game called The Tricky 10. Very simple game. Answer the questions between 1 and 10. All the answers are going to be between 1 and 10. All right? Now, what they like to give away is some very nice prizes. If you manage to get 10 out of 10 in the Tricky 10 at the end of this week coming, you will bag yourself an Apple Tech bundle, which includes an iPad, an Apple Pencil, don't know if that pencil called into the rubber, and AirPods as well, all thanks to the Return Awards. If you'd like to win that, make sure you're listening in from 7 a.m. to play that. And if you don't win that, but you do get on, you don't get the 10 out of 10, at the end of the week, you will be in the draw to bag yourself that brand new, much coveted, fuzzy, charged Snooty as well. Now, we're coming to the cold season. It only just got about bright out there right now, so we know winter is coming. Autumn at the moment, so it's a perfect time for that Snooty. So make sure you wake up weekday mornings with Fully Charged for that. We'll continue with the best of Fully Charged in a couple of minutes. They're going to be chatting about the top 10 TV shows of the 21st century. But first, some music. From Tame Impala, this is Loser on your number one hit music station.

0: Prosper Clooney, that is For Your Mind on Spin. It is your best of Fully Charged. We're recently on the show. They're chatting about a list that the New York Times released, which was the top 100 TV shows of the 21st century. Now, when they go through the list, you're going to be like, where's Friends? Where's The Sopranos? Where's all those good ones? Well, weirdly enough, when a New York Times compiled this list, that the show had to debut on January 1st, 2000 or later. So even though there would have been seasons of those new ones coming out after January 1st, 2000, it's not included because it didn't debut on that date or after. So that's why it's not in it. So them's the rules. Here at the top 100, according to the New York Times. And some very surprising ones in there.
1: God help us. We need to kind of... I need you guys to help me feel a little bit more... what would you say? In on things, aware of what's going on in the world around me when it comes to TV. The New York Times, I saw this over the weekend, they've ranked the 100 best TV shows of the 21st century.
2: Okay.
1: And these were votes from 500 plus TV professionals in the industry, they were saying, okay?
3: So what's a just professional? TV shows? Just someone who likes shows.
1: Yeah, like what do you need to be, like what's your Netflix screen time?
3: Yeah.
1: Like how do you qualify?
3: Subscribe to all the streaming platforms.
1: So this includes shows that premiered from the year 2000 onwards across dramas, comedies, reality TV, limited series, the whole lot, right? So in the top 10, I'd like to see between us, because out of the top 10, I have seen a grand total of one.
2: I already know 100% what number one is.
1: Tell me what it is, David.
2: Number
1: Hammond.
2: One, I would put my house on it.
3: I think they're the same. Can we say it both at the same
2: Three,
3: time?
2: Three, two, one. Breaking Bad.
3: Wow.
1: Correct. And right. And that is a show I have not seen.
2: Really?
3: Do you know what?
2: Oh my God, I'm so jealous.
1: Really?
2: I am so jealous.
1: Well, I put it on the list for after Desperate Housewives.
2: Emma, it's just...
3: Well, it won't be Desperate Housewives.
1: Yeah.
2: It really is top tier.
1: I enjoy it?
2: Yes,
1: yeah.
2: I think
1: okay,
2: so.
1: Great.
3: Well, I can say, I watched the first two seasons of Breaking Bad and I didn't get into it. Now, I know I need to go back. I've never finished it, but I was like, I think it's because it's hyped so much. Mm. I'm like, it's not pulling me in. The performances are amazing. It's a good storyline, but I was like, I don't have that need to get the next episode, like need ability, but I need to go back to it. Maybe we'll watch it together.
2: I know what else is in the list.
1: Okay, go on.
2: I've never seen it, but everyone is always talking about it. The Wire.
3: Oh, yeah, it's meant to be class, but I haven't watched it.
1: Guys, The Wire is at number two.
3: Oh,
1: but I'm going to give us a little circle around that, so we've not seen that, any of us in the room. Okay, has anyone in the room seen Mad Men?
2: No.
1: Okay, guys.
2: Is that number three?
1: That's number three. What
3: is
1: a shame.
3: It?
1: We need to work on that.
2: What's Mad Men?
3: It's the one about the
1: 60s in New York.
3: The like advertising firm where there's loads of misogyny and smoking.
2: Yeah. It's class.
1: We've all seen Succession. That's in there at number
2: three. Of course.
3: Deserved and amazing.
1: At five. Has anyone in the room seen Fleabag?
3: Yes.
2: No, yeah. I've never seen it. I don't know why I've never seen it. It seems right up my street.
3: Fleabag is incredible, and season two is actually a comfort rewatch for me with Andrew Scott as sexy priest. I watch it a lot. It's a great show.
1: Six is Game of Thrones?
3: No.
2: Really?
3: No.
2: Yeah, I've seen Game of Thrones.
1: You've seen great. Veep?
3: Oh no, but it's meant to be very good. It's about
1: it's political
3: president.
1: Satire about this.
3: It's about the vice president of America.
2: Oh, that sounds really good.
3: Yeah, it's meant to be good. I haven't watched it.
1: 30 Rock.
3: No, and Dwayne always wants
2: Rock.
3: Me to watch
1: Number
3: it.
1: Number eight, yeah.
3: I know some of this, like...
2: How do you rank Game of Thrones, Succession, and 30 Rock in the same thing? Like,
1: yeah.
2: How is like the US office not there?
1: The final two in the top 10 is Curb Your Enthusiasm, which I also haven't seen.
2: Larry David,
3: I've watched
2: isn't it?
1: Yes, yeah. Correct. And Atlanta. At number 10.
2: Atlanta's supposed to be class again. Okay. I've never seen it. My mates have watched it though.
1: Obviously, that's only the top 10. There's 90 other TV shows that have made the cut or whatever. So I want to just do a little thing of, did you think that this TV show made the cut or not? The Sopranos,
3: of course.
2: Yeah, it did, but I don't get it. I've tried watching The Sopranos. I just don't understand it.
1: It didn't.
2: What? Honestly, good.
1: It began in 1999. That's why.
2: Okay.
3: Okay, The Sopranos is one of my favourite series ever.
2: I don't understand it.
3: I tried to explain to Callum the other day a quote from it, and it was so convoluted. He was like, I haven't watched it. He was like, but tell me anyway, throwing me a bone. And I was like, no. And I lose confidence, and then I tried to tell it was the crappiest.
2: I only got like, I think, two seasons in. I was like, I don't understand.
3: If you have watched it, you listening, I think she crawled under there for warmth, and no one else knows what that means. But if you do, you do.
1: Gilmore Girls.
3: No. I think it's in it, but I haven't watched it.
2: Never watched it.
1: It's in there at number 99.
2: Wow. Ooh,
3: by the skin of their teeth, Lorelai, well done.
2: Love that show.
1: Yeah. How about Baby Reindeer? Recent enough one.
3: Ooh.
2: Oh, I'd say that's definitely in there. That was such a piece
3: it was
2: of
3: bad,
2: history.
3: But I wouldn't say it's in there.
1: It is actually in there. It's in there at number 89.
3: Well done.
1: The Walking Dead.
2: Yes.
3: No.
1: They're considering this a huge snub, TV people who really love this, being like, this is one of the most culturally impactful and defining shows of the 2010s. The Last of Us?
2: Yes. The Last of Us has to be in it.
1: It's actually not. Oh. They're saying it just was. They're saying it was too late to have the same long-term track record as many of the entries.
3: And maybe it's like another apocalypse show. It's like we've had a few, but The Last of Us is deadly.
2: I remember the first time I saw The Last of Us, like the first season, I was going, this is fantastic. I thought it was going to be crap. But
3: that's
2: like,
3: one that
2: after
3: I've rewatched
2: the game,
3: a lot.
2: It's one of my favourite games ever, but it is so good.
3: It's deadly.
1: The Queen's Gambit.
2: Oh, one of my favourite TV shows of all time.
1: It's
2: please tell me it's in it.
1: At number 81.
2: Class. Honestly, put some respect on the Queen's Gambit's name, because that is such a good show.
3: I think it was just your one, what's her name? Like, being like, I'm spiralling, I'm having a mental episode. But it's like, no, you just look unreal and you're in your underwear doing a dance. Yeah. That's not what I look like when I spiral.
1: Last couple, Derry Girls.
2: Oh, no, I wouldn't say it's in it, but it should be.
1: A lot of people fuming it didn't make the cut. Normal People did at number 49.
3: Oh, did it?
1: Killing Eve didn't, which people were annoyed by.
3: Schitt's
1: Creek, shout out, at number 34. The Crown was at 20, and The White Lotus
2: The Crown was in there, and The White Lotus.
1: One more show that people are raging didn't make it. That is Line of Duty.
2: I've never watched Line of Duty. The actress or actor from Queen's Gambit, Anya Taylor-Joy.
3: Yeah.
1: She's amazing, isn't she?
2: She is brilliant.
1: I only rewatched that, I think, in the last year.
3: You rewatched The Queen's Gambit?
2: I've watched
3: that
2: it three...
3: That is not something I would ever do.
2: I've rewatched it
3: like,
2: three times.
3: Let me check out that
1: go back over that again.
3: Playing freak is doing.
2: My new housemate was just like, oh, you rewatch shows? I was like, yeah, I'm not a freak.
3: I rewatch a lot, but Queen's Gambit would not be one for me.
2: Normal People,
3: I will never go through that trauma again.
1: I think I've seen it seven times.
2: Normal People in the list?
1: Yeah.
2: Okay, good.
1: It did it.
3: This is mad.
4: 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It's the best of Emma, Dave and Fiona on

0: Bella Kay, I love it, I love it, I love it on Spin. It's just coming up to about 20 past 8 this morning on a Saturday. It is Peter Collins keeping you company with the best of Fully Charged. We're recently on the show, they're chatting about a woke website. Dave stumbled across this new website and it tells you if you are woke or not. So just at the start of this clip, he does tell you what the website is, so you can type it into your phone or your laptop or your desktop computer if you still got one of those things, or your dial-up connection. And play along and see if you are woke or not. I'm going to be doing the exact same on that. We'll reconvene in a few minutes to see how woke we are on Spin.
1: Lads, I found the most bizarre website in the entire world and you're going to absolutely love it. It's about movies and it's called isitwokeornot.com.
2: Okay.
1: Basically, the first movie I saw on it was Minions Rise of Gru.
2: It specializes
1: in movies since 2016, but there are some other ones. There's like Titanic on it and stuff like that.
2: Can I ask, do you think that this is somewhere that parents would go to be like, is this a good thing for my kid to watch?
1: More far righty than that.
3: Is this woke derogatory?
1: Yes, exactly. Oh, okay. We don't want it to be woke. Like, this is ridiculous. And there's a lot of angry comments or like reasons why the movie is woke.
2: Okay, so it's not a positive place to hang out, really.
1: And it's reasons you shouldn't watch the movie. Right. Things like that, right? So we start with Minions Rise of Gru. It's 18% woke, which is not really that woke. Mm. Main reason that someone voted it as woke is their comment, diversity.
3: Are
2: there diversity among the Minions?
1: Yes, exactly. So Minions Rise of Gru is 18% woke. Project Hail Mary is a movie that I watched last night, and I'm reading the book at the moment. Is Project Hail Mary more woke or less woke than Minions Rise of Gru?
2: Oh, I haven't seen it, but I heard people say it's one of the best movies of all time, so I'm going to say it's probably more woke,
3: is
2: it?
3: 18% is low.
1: It is more woke. It's 21% woke.
3: Oh, not much.
1: Reasons being female leaders, minority scientists, climate change.
3: Sorry, can people get a grip?
2: I can't believe that people spend their time, like, you know, committing to contributing to this website.
1: Wait till you see it. It gets even worse.
2: Imagine so Project Hail Mary. Sitting up in the computer room back in the 90s.
1: Project Hail Mary is 21% woke. Is Lilo and Stitch less woke or more woke than Project Hail Mary?
2: More.
3: Lilo and Stitch pretty woke.
2: Very woke.
1: Lilo and Stitch is very woke, according to this website. It's 74%. And the comments, I have the most amount of comments on this movie because it's the funniest thing in the entire world. Someone is angry because the cast naturally fits the Hawaiian setting of the story.
3: Yeah, that's a real shame.
1: Nate, you know the character Nanny?
3: I haven't seen, actually.
1: Have you not seen Lilo and Stitch?
3: I wrote this.
1: Okay, character Nanny is like the older sister of Lilo, right?
2: Yes.
1: Neighbours tell Nanny to follow her dreams, pushing her to put a career before her family, thus not leaning into a traditional family values.
3: Oh, sorry, this is actually quite funny.
1: Agent Pleakley is shown as a gay-coded character who wears feminine clothes as a human. Nanny's outfits are cleaned up to be less revealing. So this is like the real version of Lilo and Stitch.
3: But like, traditional family values would say to wear a less revealing outfit. Mm. So it's like, which do you want?
1: Exactly. So Lilo and Stitch is 74%. It's very woke.
3: Oh, that's high.
1: Paddington 2. Is Paddington 2 more woke or less woke than Lilo and Stitch?
2: I'm going to say less woke.
3: Surely less.
1: It's 35% woke, which is, this website rates as slightly woke. Their comments, soft on immigration. Loads of liberal messaging.
2: This is mental.
3: Oh my God.
1: Paddington 2 is slightly woke with 35%. Is Spider-Man 27... Sorry, Spider-Man is 27. It's slightly woke. One of the comments is celebrates diversity. The Odyssey. Is The Odyssey less woke or more woke than Spider-Man or Paddington 2?
2: I can't say I've seen this. I don't even know what it's about.
3: Cast-wise, it's pretty woke. But storyline, I'm going to say not too woke. So, low.
1: The Odyssey is 84%.
3: Whoa.
1: It's super woke, which I think is funny.
2: So far, wow.
1: One of the comments, woke representation everywhere.
3: Well,
1: and
3: yeah,
1: then
3: there is.
1: Finally, Barbie. Is Barbie woke, more woke or less woke than The Odyssey?
2: I'm going to say less woke because as much as it was trying to do the thing to like be more feminine, it could still have been a bit stuck more. In like... Barbie was still stuck in a misogynistic world, wasn't she, for a large part of that movie. So
1: Barbie is rated.
2: Am I right in saying that?
3: I just think they could have... it was a bit tokenistic, will I say.
2: Yeah, yeah.
3: Margot Robbie, I'm talking to you. No, she didn't write it. Go on.
1: This movie, Barbie, was rated one of the most woke movies on this website.
3: It's not that woke.
1: With 92%. Well, wait till you hear why people thought it was woke. Critical of the patriarchy.
3: Oh, how dare they.
1: Diverse cast. Women issues.
3: Oh, well, boring.
1: Anti-male messaging. Director is a woman with prior feminist work.
3: Sorry, just Ken. Didn't that win the Oscar? Wasn't just Ken like the standout moment of Barbie?
1: It's only 92% woke. There's still 8% that's not.
2: It's mad that like when you walk away from Barbie, everyone's talking about Ken. You're like, what more can people do? Like,
3: I want this website to review my Instagram stories. 100% woke, baby. Do you want to be asleep going through the world? Woke is a good thing to be. It means you're aware of what's going on around you. And it's become derogatory.
2: Asleep.
3: Yeah.
1: Yeah, you people think woke is like a slur or whatever, but I'm like, actually, it's kind of good. It's kind of cool.
3: What films are left?
1: I don't feel like I'm woke enough. Do you know what I mean?
3: What it's woke as you want to be. Woke is in the eye of the beholder.
1: Thank you.
2: Thanks, Fiona.
3: You're welcome. OMG, OMG, I'm back again.
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0: Malahide Castle, that guy will be taking on next summer in Dublin. 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
8: 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The Cash Machine will randomly pick a number and give it a call back. It will give you 5 rings of the phone to answer it. 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Text me in right now to 57557.
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0: That is Sienna Sparrow. Great Expectation right here on Spin. Good morning. It is Peter Collins hanging out with you. I was going to say something there, but my computer's broken. Well, that's okay. We'll just wing it, as we call it in radio. It's the best of Fully Charged, Emma, Dave and Fiona, where recently on the show, they were chatting about tipping. And this is how it went down.
1: Here's news that's going to annoy us all this morning. There's been a recent survey done in Britain.
2: Oh, I love when radio stations start off the morning like, so a survey has been done.
1: Recent
2: you know, on like Facebook.
1: The survey says
2: 11% of people saying good morning is actually making them want to die.
1: Yeah.
2: You know, I love those random stats that you, there's no way we can back up.
3: More of that.
1: Surveyed a lot of people on this in the UK who've been like out at the weekend enjoying drinks or whatever. And their findings are that one in three pubs there are now asking people to tip when they buy a drink.
2: Do you know what? I don't mind this for one major reason. This is the UK. That'll never happen here. We would not bring that. That culture won't come here.
1: This became a big topic on News Talk yesterday afternoon with Andrea Gilligan. Like, should tipping for pints be compulsory in Ireland in the same way it is in the States? I'm going to say, obviously, immediately no.
2: 100%.
1: Sorry. Like, there's a couple of ways to look at this. Because when I read the thing, I was getting annoyed. Because I was like, we're getting robbed as it is.
2: But, like, we don't
1: pay your
2: need
1: staff
2: to do
1: properly with your crazy drink prices.
2: We don't need to do tipping culture. Because the reason that's a thing in America is because
3: They don't pay
2: a good wage. So it's like they literally.
1: But they still charge,
2: it.
1: Yeah. So they're just banking all that money. The whole system's so flawed. But anyways, my point is, I know friends of mine in Dublin when they were growing up, like teenagers, kind of later teenagers out of school and in college or whatever, they would have picked up gigs at the weekends in pubs as lounge girls, right?
3: That's what I did for years.
1: And that concept to me was very foreign.
2: What's a lounge girl?
1: A lounge girl wasn't a thing in the countryside where I grew up. Go on, sorry.
3: It's basically like, so it's table service in pubs in Dublin.
2: Yeah.
3: Like, you order, like, if someone's just getting 2 pints or whatever, you'll take that order for them, go to the bar.
2: We just call that table service.
3: Yeah, but it's lounge girl is a bit more
1: they're kind of assigned
3: cool
1: to you for the
3: and
1: night.
3: Fun.
1: And you could be over, say if you had a table for the night, this person, that's your table, that's your lounge girl or whatever. There wasn't really lounge lads, was there?
3: Yeah, there was lounge boys, but sometimes they'd have to go behind the bar and do like stock for the night, and it was so unfair, like they wouldn't get tips then, because you used to clean up, like sometimes you could make...
2: Wow.
3: Like, you can make like maybe like 50, 100 quid a night. And, you,
1: and at
3: like,
1: that time, that's like literally such a game changer.
3: It's changed now because of card payments. Like, you know, but this would be like, oh, you get the change out of a pint. Like, say if a drink was like $4.25
2: or
3: something.
2: That's unreal.
3: It was class. It was
2: dead. Can I ask
3: guys,
2: where?
3: I meant it.
2: Can I ask where you did this?
3: Brady's of Shankill, shout out. Great pub.
1: Yeah.
3: Fantastic place.
1: I think that's different. I think when someone's like waiting on you all night, like it's almost like a server, but like, if you're expecting me to go up when I'm buying my round and already like, I had to get 5 drinks and there was whatever in there. And someone's going, there's an option to tip. I think tipping culture in general has gone mad, right? In the nail salon that I go to now, I was actually chatting because loads of the girls I know also go there. And the big conversation starter was, you'd always leave a tip. Like, you'd always leave a tip for your nail girl or whatever. But now, you know, the options on the screen would default be like, add 10% or whatever. You'd always add 10%, right? Grand. Now the smallest amount you can give is 20, unless you slow everything down and go custom amount and like make a big fuss about it. That the lowest now is 20%. I'm like, guys, get your nails done spending enough now. Come on.
2: I do enjoy when they flip the card machine around and it has all the percentages and I'll look them dead in the eye and click custom tip and put 0.
3: What?
2: I would look them in the eye. I'm like, how dare you? And do you know why? Because they're looking at me. And they're going, it could be, I went to get a sandwich the other day. And she was just turned the card machine and they just kind of looked at me and smiled. And I was just like,
3: she's
2: zero.
3: Not looking at you. You're making that up. She's not. I feel like, I feel like so often they're so embarrassed and they fly through that tipping thing.
2: Yeah, no, this person
3: and then
2: didn't.
3: They go, really?
2: Yeah, this person turned the card machine and then just kind of lives like, there you go.
1: But like, guys, surely, is it not the employer's? You know, we're not coming off the end of our show every day going, by the way, if you want to tip us today for a show...
2: We should start doing that.
1: Well, you're saying that now with the shoes on the other foot, but, like, shouldn't the employer just be paying their staff
3: properly?
1: No, the
3: employer should be paying more. But I suppose, like, hospitality is built on tipping culture. I get that, like, yeah, you're not really going to tip the barman, maybe. I, like, in... I think, like, do you know people tip the barman at Christmas for the year or whatever?
2: My mate,
3: if it's their local pub, like, they might give them, like, whatever.
2: My mate would go to the pub, and whenever he goes to the pub on, like, a Saturday or whatever, he will order his first drink and he'll tip the barman a tenner. And I'm always like, what are you doing? And then he looks after him for the rest of the night.
3: Yeah.
1: As in, if there's a big queue at the bar and everyone's fighting for their place, he'll keep an eye out for him and go, what happened?
2: Yeah, exactly.
1: Well, that's kind of worth the money, isn't it?
3: Now, I think it's when drinks used to be a bit cheaper. It'd be like, you can spare like what's left over in the fiver.
1: Do you remember the time where you get your drink? Exactly. The rest of the fiver, it's like, hang on to it. And by the end, if you're having a few drinks, by the end of the night, you could be tipping them a few quid then. And that's lovely. But it's too expensive now,
3: I feel. Very, very expensive. And when it's like the online screen and it's 20% of it, that is, I guess, a lot of pressure if you're going up to get drinks on ice, which you shouldn't be doing, by the way.
2: We need to stop shouting out our Instagrams and start shouting out our Revoluts.
3: Yeah, true. Honestly.
2: You can get me at DavidH1010 on Revolut.
4: 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Now let's go. Miss Emma, Dave and Fiona,

0: Adele, Ain't in LA on Spin. It is your best of Fully Charge, where a couple of minutes ago we played a clip of Emma, Dave and Fiona chatting about tipping, because a study has shown that one in three pubs in the UK are now asking for tips for drinks. So they chatted about the tipping culture here in Ireland. This is part two of that, where they chatted to a listener called Lauren, who had a terribly awful experience when tipping when she was working in the service industry. So this could be pretty relatable to you if you were ever working in the service industry or still are.
1: What's going on? All right, we're talking about tipping culture. Reason being is that Emma basically was asked to tip 20% for her nails.
2: There's a story.
1: Have you seen her nails? I'm surprised you even paid for them. No, basically, I actually did notice your nails yesterday, and they are very nice.
2: Thank you. They're actually due to be done. They're very grown out now. But basically, there was a story doing the rounds yesterday. A survey was done in the UK, which said that people are being asked to tip for drinks at the bar, which is just a mad concept. I understand, we were just having a chat about it in the last few minutes. If someone's serving your table for the entirety of the night, if you're like a lounge girl or whatever, you get it. Obviously, we expect it when it comes to food and stuff. But when it comes to a round of drinks, if they're putting the card machine in front of you looking for a tip, like, come on.
1: It's amazing in New York, where you just, like, literally you could go up to, I was in like one of them Shake Shacks or whatever, where you do everything on the screen yourself. And then it's like, yeah, do you want a tip? Why would I want a tip? I've done all of the work.
3: Yeah, they'll change.
2: Exactly. And like, yeah, I always think now as well, there should be like price drops for clothes and stuff in the shops that are self-service. I'm like, I'm doing all of this work myself. Why are the clothes the same price?
4: I would often not pay for a carrier bag if I do the self-service checkout.
3: That's the kind of thing I support rather than not tipping a worker. Yeah. Take the money away from the business.
1: What I do is
3: give the worker the 15%.
1: Obviously you wouldn't tip in like a clothes shop, but I take their hangers.
4: I take some hangers as well.
3: They're all clutter.
4: I think the majority of hangers you could take. But I was away in Italy over the last couple of weeks. You'll hear much more about that after nine. But we did a little bit of tipping over there, and they were so grateful. They do not expect it.
1: Really?
4: Whatsoever. Mm. We had a lot of cash with us. They were like, we'll get the change. There was like a couple of euro left on a 50 or something. And they were like, no, you leave it. And they were like, are you sure?
1: Yeah, I've only recently started tipping, and I know this sounds so bad,
2: but I've only recently
1: started tipping my Deliveroo drivers.
2: Oh yeah,
1: and just eat and stuff, because I'm just like, they're out there in the wind and rain, and I'm just like, and they're also doing a seriously dangerous job to bring me my food, and I'm literally just like, oh,
3: sitting at
1: 10%.
3: Home. No, do it's give like them a good tip.
1: A euro or two or
2: that's
1: whatever.
2: That's 100% worth it. It's just, I feel like it feels like a rob if you're going up getting your rounds and you're expected to tip on when it's already like extortionate. Mm. We do have Lauren standing by there. You have a story when it comes to tips.

0: been? What happened to you?
1: So I used to work in a hotel in Mead, and they got a new general manager in, but I used to live off of my tips. I was a waitress.
0: Yeah.
1: So I used to put all of my wages away, and I saved up so much money. And then she decided one day that all of the tips in the entire hotel were going to be pooled.
0: Yeah.
1: And they were going to be distributed amongst the entire staff. So that included HR and admin staff who were like making group bookings and stuff.
0: What?
1: So I went from probably making about €400 a week in tips to making €100 maybe once every quarter or so.
2: No.
1: So we were all so mad, and she actually pulled me out of service one evening. It was a Friday and it was like 7 o'clock, super busy. And she pulled myself and one of the bar lads out of service and sat with us for an hour trying to tell us why we were wrong, that we were mad about the tips being taken away.
0: Ah, that's messed
3: that
0: up, man.
3: That is horrific.
0: No, I think you're front-facing and you're client-facing to receive those
3: and
0: tips.
3: And you have to be
0: switched
3: on all the time. And if you're, like, I get if the tips are pulled maybe with, like, people who work in the kitchen who are working so hard.
0: Chefing
3: but they don't
0: or whatever,
3: get,
0: exactly.
3: But, like,
0: yeah.
3: the HR
0: yeah.
3: people, they're probably on way more money.
0: Yeah.
3: And it's just a completely
2: what
3: separate
2: What are they
3: thing.
2: Getting, like, a five? Or something like
3: that. Yeah, that is outrageous. Literally. I've never heard of that.
2: That's ridiculous.
0: I presume you're long gone from there now.
1: Oh, Jesus, yeah.
3: Lauren's
1: well
3: like, no, I now work
1: like...
3: in HR.
2: Great tips.
0: Lauren, thanks a mil.
1: I was like, thanks a mil. See you soon.
2: Good luck,
0: bye,
2: Lauren.
0: Bye. That is scandalous stuff.
2: Scandalous.
0: Can you imagine?
3: When we were
0: Scarlett, if you're in the HR department receiving
3: know,
0: someone else's
3: like
0: tip.
3: Yeah. Yeah. When we were in New York, we were at like a baseball game, and Twain, like, it was like this guy with like a fridge, like, you know, dump, like bin thing that you like get a can out of.
0: Yeah.
3: And like Dwayne asked for a certain can and they were like, we don't have that. And Dwayne like fished into the bin himself and like picked up the can and was like, oh yeah, you do. I got it. And the guy was like, Grant. And then the tip screen again.
2: Oh my
3: God.
2: Like,
3: I put my hand in the cold bin. Tip me.
2: My arm cold.
3: A cold arm. That's where he got it from.
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0: You and McVicker share the house on Spin. It's just creeping up on 9 a.m. We're peering over the shoulder of it on a Saturday morning. And I got your best of Fully Charged Emma, Dave and Fiona. They got quite a lot going on the show next week. A lot of cool prizes up for grabs. So just coming up before 9, I'm going to give you full details of how you can bag some of those prizes. And we will, of course, be continuing when they're going to be chatting about what was the Oasis ticket war.
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0: Good morning. It's Peter Collins here waking you up on a Saturday. This is the best of Fully Charged with Emma, Dave and Fiona. All the best bits from the week and the weeks gone by. And coming up next week on the show, they do have lots of cool prizes up for grabs. Not only do they have the Apple Tech Bundle up for grabs, including an iPad, Apple Pen, Pencil and AirPods if you do manage to get 10 out of 10 on the Tricky 10. But they also have cash to give away. Yeah, they're giving you €200 daily and tickets to the premiere of the new Street Fighter film that is celebrating that movie, which is coming out to cinemas near you very, very soon. So make sure you're waking up from 7 a.m. It is all going down on the show. In a couple of minutes' time, though, they're going to be chatting about the Oasis War of Tickets that happened there last week. So stick around for that. If you managed to get one, well done to you.

0: Did you get tickets, Emma?
1: I did not get tickets.
0: Did you want to get tickets?
1: I think everybody has that feeling of, before I die, I'll see Oasis live, but I don't think I will.
0: Did you try get a code?
1: No, I completely missed out on all of this, to be honest. I was in another world the last couple of weeks.
0: I tried to get a code for Croke Park when they were playing last year.
1: Yeah, I tried that too.
0: And no luck, no dice. And then I tried again this year, and they were like, hey, what album came out in 1995, or what year was this album? And I was just like, oh my God, I'm not a true fan if I have to Google this.
2: It became the most Google question. It
0: did it.
2: Or something like that.
1: There were some stats about it on YouTube, yeah? Or
0: anyway,
1: on Google, yeah.
0: I Googled it, and I got tickets.
2: Yeah, you're right. Well done.
0: I got the code. So, like, my friend got his code on Friday morning. My other friend got his code on Friday afternoon, and then my other mate got her code at Saturday morning, and I was just like, right, there's no chance I'm not getting it. Saturday afternoon the code came in, and I was just like, okay,
1: oh my
0: fantastic
1: God. Sorry, this just comes into your email, like?
0: Yeah.
1: So did you have email alerts on?
0: Yeah. Yeah, I was just chilling, and then there was, boom, Oasis code, and I was like, no, it's got to be a scam. But obviously the code doesn't make you go, oh, I 100% have tickets or anything like that. So it's like, you have to, here's your window to buy tickets.
1: Yeah.
0: And it's like 9 a.m. tomorrow, which is Sunday the 27th, 9 a.m. to 5 p.m. And I was like, that's a big window.
2: It's a lot, yeah.
0: So I woke
2: to be
0: up,
2: so switched on and yeah, ready, kind of.
0: I woke up and I was like, right, I woke up at 8:30 and I got in the queue, right?
1: Well, God, there's such a process,
0: I
1: isn't
0: know.
1: There?
0: So I was like, Grant, I'll turn on my display on my phone for always on so that it never leaves the queue, it never shuts down the phone. And so I did that. And then I set an alarm for 9, so then when my alarm went off again, I would wake up and buy the ticket.
2: Yeah.
0: 8:45, I'm like, am I even in the queue, or am I just looking at this thing?
2: You start doubting yourself, yeah. You're like, am I where I'm meant to be? Like, does anyone even know I exist?
0: Because I went on the code, that the code gives you a link as well. It was like, click this at 9 o'clock. And so I did, but it was just a website. It was just like, here's, you know, tickets going on sale soon or whatever. Then I was like, I'm just going to go into the Ticketmaster app. And this was at 8:45, so it was 15 minutes late at this point, basically, because you can only join the queue 30 minutes beforehand.
2: Right.
0: So I was like, 8:45, clicked into the thing, and it was just like, yeah, stay here. And I was like, oh, crap. And I was like, but you're also already logged in on the other thing. And I was like, I'll log out of that and I'll stay here.
1: Oh, stress.
0: I'm
2: Hang
0: freaking
2: on,
0: out.
2: Ticketmaster, give
0: I'm
2: me a
0: going,
2: second.
0: There's no chance I'm getting tickets now, no chance at all. And so 8:45, I'm sitting there and going, right, I'm 15 minutes into the queue now. 9 o'clock comes, and it's like, hey, you're 200th in the queue.
1: Oh, that's okay.
2: That's not bad at all.
0: Which I thought was really, really good.
1: Pretty big.
0: However,
1: yeah,
0: that happened to me with Olivia Dean.
1: Oh,
0: and
1: yeah, true.
0: I was sitting in this studio, Olivia Dean tickets came out, and I was like 200th in the queue, and I was like, great, great, great, great, great.
2: Yeah.
0: And then kicked me out for no reason whatsoever. So I was really terrified that was going to happen. So I went in, Oasis, and then I had two mates to buy tickets for as well. 4 tickets, straight in. No bother. There you go. There's the tickets. And I was
1: Lads,
0: like, I just
1: God.
0: Don't believe you.
2: I know.
0: You know what I mean?
1: Thank God they went on sale so soon after payday for people as well.
2: Truly.
1: People, like, I would, if they were like, okay, cool, so that'll be 900 quid for the 4 tickets, you'd be like, oh, I don't know.
2: Lads. Yeah, especially when you're the assigned person who's getting the tickets, and you don't know what price is going to come up really when they're available, and you're like, I just have to go.
0: I just have to go.
1: Did
0: yeah.
1: it in any way sicken you spending that much money?
0: No, because I knew I was going to get it back, but like,
1: girl math will just feel like when you're there, it's like, that money I spent today.
0: It was
2: That's
0: 200,
2: it.
0: Say when it was like 200 and something quid when you add on the fees, right?
1: Per ticket.
0: Right, per ticket. But then I was like, I know Combs Lane that weekend, I would pay 500.
2: That's
0: you know
2: exactly
0: I mean?
2: It. It's like paying fast track at the airport.
0: Exactly.
2: Like, you're like, I'm not paying that €12 or whatever it is.
0: And
2: but then
0: you
2: when
0: arrive.
2: You're standing and you're looking at those people go through so quickly, you're like, I would give,
0: anything.
2: I would give 20. You're like, but like, I went to Oasis last year, and like, I know the price of tickets is crazy.
0: Ridiculous.
2: It's a wider issue. 200 quid is a lot, but when you
1: think
2: about,
1: Oasis could have had the power to sort that out, but they're
2: kind
1: of taking the attitude
2: it.
1: Of spend it.
2: They're loving it. They're like,
1: which
2: yeah,
1: really
2: God,
1: annoying.
2: It's worse to pay for it. But when you think about what other crap you can spend €200
1: True.
2: On sometimes, and they are like memories for life. Like, I will never forget being there last year. It was unbelievable. And Slane will be like even
0: I was kind of thinking
2: more.
0: It's one of those things that I feel like I'm going to, like, my kids are going to like talk to me about
2: 100%.
0: Like, what was Oasis like. Now, in fairness, they'll probably more be like, what was
2: Fontaine's like.
0: Canes like.
2: A little bit, yeah.
0: I probably should have got tickets to that as well. I only want to go to Slane once in my life.
2: No, that's plenty, babe.
1: What's cool as well about the Slane gigs here for the Oasis ones is that they're only doing the two nights in Slane versus, you know, they're doing like, what, I don't know, like 12 nights in Manchester or something, and however many, like the two Slane nights, they'll be really like, this is one of two, like we've only got two.
0: Yeah.
1: You know what I'm saying? Like rather than it all falling into a mix of what night did that happen or whatever.
2: Yeah. You'll be like, this was then.
1: That's delighted for you.
0: It's going to be so
1: there's
0: good.
1: There's a girl in work. If Shauna didn't get tickets, lads.
2: She did. I saw on her Instagram stories. We were all worried about that.
1: I was worried about Shauna.
2: Does Shauna get them?
1: Yeah.
2: It's going to be, say it with me. Like,
1: go on, sorry.
2: Biblical.
1: It'll be absolutely biblical.
2: It'll be like what it was in the Bible. He didn't get a code.
1: Oh, lad.
2: I know. Very sad. It's very sad. But we did go last year, so we can't give out.
0: There was like kind of rumours that it was like if you went last year, if you got a code last year, you didn't get one this year.
2: If you got a code, you've enough.
0: Yeah.
2: You've enough and stop.
0: But I don't know if that's fully true.
2: Okay, well, maybe. But I mean,
1: they don't care. They're getting their money anyway.
2: Yeah. They have their money made.
1: Yeah. 100 times over. So when are we looking at next September?
0: September 5th. I'm going on the Sunday, so I will be taking September 6th off.
1: Put that in now.

0: That is Ray Amma, and absolutely, it is called Joy on your number one hit music station this morning. It is Peter Collins with you, and it's your best of Fully Charged. Where recently on the show, Emma was manifesting some good thoughts when she's currently buying her new home with her partner, Jack. So they're finally putting a bid into a house, apparently, and this is how her manifestation is going, because manifesting does actually work sometimes if you give it a go.
1: We are expecting to potentially be mortgage approved today. Did you think I was going to say?
2: I mean, expecting.
1: No.
2: Expecting.
1: Not for a while.
2: I thought we were going to be together.
1: Your baby's cute and all, but
2: that.
1: Not for me right now.
2: You get to hand him back.
1: We'll just swap. I'll go now, then you go, then I go.
2: That's what I was thinking. I honestly, like, it's a good game plan for us.
1: No, I'm a few steps behind you, Gala. I'm just trying to not pay rent anymore.
2: Right, well, that's good
1: so
2: too.
1: So we're hoping at some point today to be able to put a bid in on a house, okay? Now, this house is one that we looked at when we first started looking about 2 months ago, I'm going to say.
2: Wow.
1: And it's the one that I think I've seen about 16, 17 houses at this point. There's more to see. It's a long L road and all the rest, but... And obviously the market is mental.
2: Yeah.
1: But this is the one that we both can't stop thinking about, okay?
2: Aww.
1: So it started off at a particular price, and there's clearly two or three or more parties not willing to let this one go.
2: Right.
1: Because the prices are going up, and we're going to put our hat in the ring if we go mortgage approved today. Otherwise, I'd say it's going to close. I'd say we're too late. Do you know what I mean? It'll probably, today
2: they
1: or tomorrow.
2: They drag these things out though.
1: Yeah,
2: they never know.
1: Oh my God, it's so stressful. But anyway, I was thinking, in order for them to kind of stall the ball a little bit, or put these people off who clearly have a lot more money than we do to go ahead with this, I was thinking of trying to sabotage it by maybe putting a letter into the neighbour's door, because this house is a semi-detached house, and you know, there's a really nice vibe going on in this little estate.
2: You can picture putting stuff down the side alleyway and so on.
1: Yeah, being sound with the neighbours, I think we could be pals. Mm. And if they had any say in this, or could blockade it or cause a massive leak in the house or something, just to slow the process down, that would be amazing. So this is the kind of shite I think I could put into a letter and just kind of start arriving with a balaclava, not dodgy at all.
2: Oh, wow.
1: And just throwing it through the letterbox just for the neighbours to see.
2: I feel so like I could I don't want to be seen.
1: You could say something like, we've heard the other bidders intend to paint every room black, including the ceilings and the outside of the house.
2: Yeah, they're
1: just
2: not
1: a bit
2: like that. It's giving cave. Yeah.
1: They're big fans of mould, I've heard. Consider it a luxury decoration.
2: They actually are bringing the mould with them from their last house. Wow.
1: They've packaged it up. We understand that they have plans to replace the lovely kitchen with one of those glossy grey ones. They've mentioned paving over most of the garden to make it easier to maintain. It's a lovely
2: miserable
1: garden.
2: Miserable.
1: Apparently they will refer to the sitting room as the lounge, and no one wants that.
2: Oh, no.
1: I've heard that they've already purchased a massive live, laugh, love sign for the front door.
3: Oh, no.
2: So you never know who you're getting. Some people are into that
1: kind
2: of thing.
1: You never know. They're a big fan of the outdoor decorations and wind chimes. Two things for me.
2: Oh my
1: God. Wrong.
2: My mom brought a wind chime home from holidays recently.
1: For you?
2: I was like, no, it was while I was staying in her house. I'm like, you need to check that with every neighbour, because that is not, none of us can.
1: I don't know how there hasn't been more serious rows about wind chimes. They're so annoying.
2: What's the point of them as a purchase?
1: I don't find them relaxing one bit. They are the sort of people, I believe, that take out the power washers at 7:03 on a Saturday morning.
2: No. Mm. What are you trying to prove?
1: I heard they put the bins out 3 days early and then have the neck to bring the neighbours back in like a kind of aggressive
2: way.
1: What's
2: with the bin politics?
1: I hate the bin politics.
2: Like, we all need to stop with that.
1: They love a ring doorbell and spend evenings just commenting on everyone else's business.
2: No.
1: So they get their kicks by telling you exactly what time you got home last night.
2: Surveillance culture.
1: Yeah, that's
2: the way it is. We're done with
1: that. Look, I don't know what we're going to do. I'm going to be straight with you. I'm not going to do that. But say a little prayer for me today.
2: I'm praying. I love the letter in the house idea. It's the new hand your CV in. Like, if you tell your parents, oh, like, I would love this. A letter.
1: Why can't they just sell it? And I'm sure other bidders are very sound people as well. But why can't they just go, well, you seem really nice.
2: That's what I used to always hope. You're first time buyers. You're not a vulture fund.
1: You're
2: people who just want to build a life in this house. Oh, I could see my little child/dog running around that back garden.
1: Come on.
2: You know, getting chased with the hose. The hose pipe ban is over.
1: I mean, no harm.
2: You know, I think, really sell yourself. I'm rooting for you. I'll help you write the letter. I'm not sure about that mold stuff. But we can try and put together something a bit more realistic.
1: Who girl now? This is Finn.
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0: Fontaine's DC, that is Marianne on a spin. 2 dates at Slane Castle next summer. 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
15: 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Now, as I said, enters in by 3 p.m. this coming Friday. The Cash Machine will then randomly pick a number, and if it's you we are calling, we'll give you 5 rings of the phone to answer it. 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

0: It's your number one hit music station, Florence Road, 7563. It is Peter with you and your best of Fully Charged. We're recently on the show. Dave brought a story to the morning show. And it was a story about someone who went to the year 4413. Now, Dave said he's struggling to believe this story. And I can kind of see why, because, you know, in the world at the moment, unless we haven't been made aware of it, we don't have time travel yet. So I can see why he wouldn't believe someone has went to the year 4413. I'd love to go there. I'd love to know what they're up to there. Anyway, here's Dave's breakdown of why he doesn't believe this mad story.
1: This is my favourite kind of story. It comes up across my desk probably once every 6 months. Mm. And every single time it comes across my desk, I read it and I love it and I lap it up.
2: What is it?
1: We're going to talk about a guy called Lewis Walker. There has been many like him. There will be many like him in the future too. He's a Leicester-born man who claims he has travelled through time from 1977 all the way to the year 4413, 4413, as part of a secret British government experiment.
2: Go on, son.
1: So Walker says he's worked for the Ministry of Defence in the 1970s and was eventually given access to highly classified information. Now, according to him, his superiors were developing experimental technology that right. could supposedly allow people to travel through time. So he claims he was offered £250,000, which in today's world would be about £1.5 million. I did the research. That is true. Very easily check him yes, to see if he yes. checked that out. Despite being warned that there was only a 50% chance the experiment would work, a 50% chance,
2: and he took
1: of
2: it.
1: Time travel.
2: Mm-hmm.
1: Brilliant.
2: Mm.
1: They're fantastic odds. I take that every day. But yeah, the experiment could work 50% of the time. Walker agreed to do it. He says he was taken by helicopter to a secret facility beneath the English Channel, where the government, which the English, is that not the ocean?
3: It's the bit of sea between England and France.
2: Is it down by the Eurostar?
1: So yeah. When it says a helicopter secret facility beneath the English Channel.
3: Yeah, so...
1: under the water.
3: Yeah.
2: Is that like down by the Eurostar? They have probably on the train. When they're
1: How do you get a helicopter down there?
2: Yeah. There's a few flaws to the story so far, but yeah, go on, so I'm still locked in.
1: Anyway, the government has allegedly been experimenting with technologies such as mind reading, teleportation, and now time machine. And apparently it was done in a huge triangular structure covered with wires. Now, he gave details there, so it must be true.
2: Oh, of course.
1: Do you know what I mean? You wouldn't just come up with those details on your own. He claimed that he was originally supposed to be sent to around 600 years into the future, but something went wrong and he ended up travelling much further than intended. When he regained consciousness, he says he was in a futuristic hospital in the year 4413. There was no humans there, only robots that looked and behaved somewhat like people. He was apparently greeted by a female robotic voice and eventually left the hospital to explore the surrounding city. Now, what he claims to have seen was a world completely transformed by technology. When you think of a futuristic city, Emma, what do you picture?
2: Oh, I'm still going back to the flying cars and all that malarkey, to be honest.
1: Maybe one more detail from you?
2: Robots.
1: Robots, okay.
2: Yeah,
1: well, a massive futuristic city filled with robots and flying cars.
2: Oh my God, that is groundbreaking. Crazy.
1: Technology seemingly integrated into every part of society. He then allegedly met another human time traveller who told him that he was indeed in the year 4413. Now, according to this guy...
2: 4413 is a long way in the future as well. Like, is that 2,000 years from now?
1: Yeah, it would be.
2: Okay, so we're still talking about, like, using Apple Pay. And do you know what I'm saying? Like, he's talking about, like, technology being a massive part of our life. It is already.
1: It
2: so you're
1: is,
2: saying
1: yeah.
2: in 2,000 years.
1: I mean, you're forgetting he's from the 1970s.
2: Oh, sorry. Silly me.
1: You know, according to him, the biggest shock was learning what had happened to humanity. He claims that humans had disappeared after gradually merging with technology, eventually leaving a world populated entirely by robots. Strangely, he says the robots were not hostile or dangerous, but were actually some of the nicest people he has ever encountered.
2: They're not people, they're robots.
1: Walker claimed the robots eventually took him to a special time travel station where they were able to send him back safely to 1977. He later came forward with his story in an interview with YouTube channel, appearing with his face blurred. I would too.
2: Do you know what? Fair enough, man.
1: Claiming that the British government would not be happy that he was revealing what had happened.
2: He really got all the juice there, didn't
1: Lewis
2: he?
1: Lewis Walker. Mwah. No, mwah. Plenty of notes, actually. I was about to say no notes, but I have plenty of notes for you.
2: Question, Dave, juice column. off the top of your head, if you had to live your lifetime in 100 years from now or 100 years ago, what are you saying?
1: That's a great question.
3: I would say from now, just because 100 years ago would be 1926 and I'd probably have to go to war and I wouldn't want to do that.
1: No one you know would still be alive.
3: Either side.
1: Bar my granny. My God, she's not, live not out a bother on that us. Woman.
3: You could go back in time and be friends with your granny as a kid.
1: Yeah, a 1-year-old.
2: What about you, Dave?
1: I would probably go into the future as well. I think it'd be a bit
2: crack. You're mad, lads. I'd hate to go into the future. It's going to suck out there. Imagine how hot it's going
1: to
2: be.
1: You want to go back to a time where women had no rights? Wow. God.
2: Excuse me.
1: Wow. You know, wrap it up there, Emma, because
2: excuse
1: you know what? You're fighting a losing battle here.
2: Excuse me now. What I'd like to say is I'd like to go back and sort that out.
1: It's already sorted.
2: No, but I'd like to sort it out quicker.
4: 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Miss Emma, Dave and Fiona this week.
5: Catch up now. You've got the best of show. It's

0: It's your number one hit music station. It is your best of Fully Charged. It's Peter with you this morning. And recently on the show, Emma was chatting about going back to her home in Waterford, where she's going to be near the house that she actually grew up in, which she's unsure whether she should pass it by or visit it or not. Mostly because she doesn't know what's going to be like. It might not be as nice as she used to remember, or could be even better than she used to remember. But all those memories that are there, they might come flooding back and make her sad or make her really happy. So she's unsure.
1: So basically, here's one for you. Mm-hmm. I feel like I've really gone down memory lane today. But basically, I left Dublin when I was a child and we moved to Waterford. That's basically it, in short. My mum's a Dub, my dad's from Waterford. The whole family moved to Waterford when I was six. So we moved to a very rural part of Waterford, and my parents actually sold that house that was the home that I knew growing up 4 years ago this year. Mm. So it was about four years ago they sold that house. And at the time, like Dave would tell you, who was here in the studio with me every morning at the time, I was really thrown over it. As much as I was thrilled for my parents, I was like, move, do what you gotta do. Like, so happy for them and their journey, and they're moving to somewhere a little bit closer to like a town, and they weren't so out in the back and beyond.
2: It's nice when you get older, you can walk somewhere and not sit in your car.
1: There was a big garden, and I think their view at the time was, let's do it when we want and not when we have to, because like, it's very hard to hard to maintain all this in a, you know, hopefully 30 years time, 40 years, you know what I'm saying, like down the line.
2: Of course.
1: But anyway, I was delighted for them, but I was also very sad. And since then, I have deliberately avoided anywhere near that area when I go home.
2: Yeah.
1: Because I can't be coping. I don't want to see it. I don't want to know anything about it. Where the house was or is still, it's kind of exposed. Like, it's on this crossroads. And so if you're going from A to B, like, say if you're going to, like, I don't know. I don't even want to dox where it is. If you're going around a particular area to get from A to B, not that anyone cares, but you'll see the house, right?
2: Yeah.
1: I'm panicking. and I have to go to that neck of the woods this weekend. I've got something on. And I'm literally like, do I do it? Do I go?
2: Have you never gone past?
1: Never.
2: Have you not?
1: I don't want to know. I literally don't want to know.
2: So you don't even know, like, if the front door is painted a different colour?
1: I heard over the years that they painted, like, the lovely design that they had on the front wall, which was just white and brown on top. They made it, like, this weird aqua blue, and a few locals weren't happy about it.
2: No, but that is a big thing. Like, in a country area, it's like, you paint that house, and it's like, what? Did you just stick it to the landscape?
1: Here's why I think I can't do it. In case that paint remains. I think there's been a few different owners since my parents sold.
2: Drop a little letter into the door and say it's not in keeping.
1: Yeah. My parents, like, are massive gardeners. Like, they transformed that garden, and the garden was absolutely class. Like, I've talked before about how it's such a shame I haven't yet taken on those skills. Yeah. Maybe someday I'll be like, I know how plants work. I don't yet. If it's overgrown and gone to the dogs, that will depress me and ruin my day.
2: Or if they've paved over it or whatever to have space for an extra car. Sad.
1: I just don't know. It's funny because, like, my auntie went on this kind of like road trip. She had a few days off a few weeks ago, and she went back to like her dad's home.

0: home house, like in Mayo, and sent us photos in the family WhatsApp group that the current owners like let her in to have a look and everything. Do you know that whole Irish thing of like, my great granddad used to live in this house, yeah, and I remember being here when I was a kid, and they're like, come on in and see, like, how it changed.
1: I was born in your bedroom.
0: Whereas like, one part of me has the temptation to be like, I wonder, could I knock in while I'm in the area? Because I know there was work done, I heard from the locals. Like, to go for a look, or do I risk being annoyed slash sad slash overly nostalgic slash will shed a tear, because like, my horse's old stable's in that garden, like, what are you doing with that now?
1: Yeah,
0: do you know what
1: you,
0: I mean?
1: And you turn that into an office, yeah, like some heartless corporate.
0: So someone live in that now? Has it been converted to a mini apartment?
1: That's,
0: do you know what I'm saying?
1: Like our old house in Tranquil that we moved out of.
0: Would you be nostalgic about it?
1: Oh God,
0: would you,
1: yeah,
0: dream about, like, it? It's always in my dreams,
1: home,
0: that house.
1: And
0: yeah,
1: then
0: yeah,
1: like, not to make this about me, but like, my parents broke up and then we all moved out. But like,
0: that is very hard.
1: I walk past it a lot and I'm like, what's going on in there now? I'd love to knock in, but I'm like, no, we need to draw the line somewhere. But like, we walk past that all the time because we're all nosy in the family.
0: We all know, like, we're family friends with the people who bought the house in Dublin, say. Now, I've been in that a few times over the years.
1: You've gone in.
0: But I left when I was six. So as much as I've like little memories, it's more of an impactful thing for my sister who's a bit older and my parents who are a bit older. Do you know that kind of way? But yeah, I don't know. I don't know what I'll do.
1: I think you should at least walk past, and then if you feel brave enough, just be like, oh, do you know what? I used to live here. Do you mind if I knock in?
0: I think I would fall around the place in like throes of tears with pure nostalgia in front of these poor people who are just trying to have a nice day.
1: They're going
0: to
1: be like, so God, a woman called to the door, and then she started crying all over, yeah, all over the new couch furniture.
0: Could very much happen.

Harry Styles, that is American Girls on Spin. That is it for myself, Peter Collins. I'm checking out of here. Back again with you next Saturday from 7 a.m. In the meantime, you are in the mischievous hands of Jamie and Faye. Keep it company for the rest of your Saturday morning. They're also going to be joined on the show by Dublin-based cappella group Ardu, who featured on The Voice UK recently and managed to get Will.i.am to turn his chair around. So stick around for that. In the meantime, have a great weekend. Enjoy, and most importantly, have a bit of fun, will you?

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18: Here's what you need to know.
19: I'm Leah, here's what's happening. There's a call on government to invest in education in the budget next week. Social Democrats TD Padraig Rice says some classes in Cork have 33 or more children. He says more teachers are needed.
20: But across Ireland, there's 416,000 children in classes that are bigger than the EU average. And I saw this firsthand myself, of children up to 36 children in some classes.
19: Gardaí need to be given enough resources to enforce the e-scooters ban for under 18s. Meath West TD Johnny Girk says it'll mean nothing if it's not enforced. He says too many children have been injured.
21: We can't ignore the amount of children showing up at emergency departments and children's CHI, Children's Hospital Ireland, with serious head injuries.
19: There's a demand on government to give more funding for public transport on Budget Day. The Green Party doesn't want the 15% fare increase to go ahead in January. The party's transport spokesperson, Phelan Jose, says next week's budget must deliver.
22: We want as many people as possible to get in touch with their TDs, especially their Fianna Fáil, Fine Gael TDs, and their independent TDs that are supporting the government to make make sure that we get additional funding for public transport and to cancel the fare increase.
19: Zach Bryan took to the stage in a Free Palestine t-shirt at a gig in Massachusetts last night. The stadium is owned by Robert Kraft, the billionaire who banned Macklemore from performing there. According to the Rolling Stone, representatives from the country's Star and Gillette Stadium did not immediately comment on it. Officials say the Fly Dubai co-pilot that nearly crashed a plane had been trying to carry out a terrorist attack. It was travelling to Tel Aviv on Wednesday when it was forced to make an emergency landing. Sky's Alex Rossi says it raises wider security questions.
0: So the co-pilot and the pilot would have had access to it. It would have been there in case of emergency, in case they needed to break down the door or something else in the case of a crash.
19: And Anne Hathaway says she enjoyed the stillness of her character in Verity.
9: When my call sheet said, like, she lies in bed in a nightgown, I was like, oh. And I'm working. Like, we're all clear. I'm not taking advantage of you. This is work.
19: The actress stars in the adaptation of Colleen Hoover's novel alongside Dakota Johnson.
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19: In the Premier Division of the SSE Electricity League, Bohemians have kept their title hopes alive. They picked up a 2-1 win against Dundalk at Oriel Park. The Republic of Ireland squad will train in Serbia later ahead of their Nations League clash with Israel tomorrow night. Eimear Helgrimson's team have 4 points from their first three fixtures. He admits it's been a testing few weeks.
25: It's going to be a tricky and challenging for the players to be ready, but we will do everything, and I know the medical team will work day and night.
19: Fresh from their win in the Women's FAI Cup final, Shelburne make the trip to Waterford in the Women's National League this afternoon. Champions Athlone Town host Galway United. And Ireland's women's rugby team look to finish the international window on a high with another win over Japan in Cork this afternoon. Head coach Scott Beaumont has handed first outs to Jane Clohessy and Niamh Gallagher for the game at Virgin Media Park, while Sophie Barrett, Kate Jordan and Alana McInerney are in line for their debuts off the bench. Download the Go Loud app now, your new home for Off the Ball.
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26: Hey, it's Shannon here with you on entertainment. First up, Verity is out in cinemas today, and the film is based on Colleen Hoover's best-selling book and stars Anne Hathaway, Dakota Johnson and Josh Hartnett. I caught up with Anne to ask the question that has book talk debating online. Is she team letter or team manuscript?
9: I have a team. But the thing that was really fun about playing Verity was I had to understand all of the teams. Like, I had to create truth that if you looked at it this way, you would absolutely say there's no chance that it could be anything other than team manuscript. Until you look at it this way, and once you're like, oh my God, it's team letter, and I feel completely differently about it. Josh always hedges. He's just like, I'm team debate. I'm team letter.
26: Barry Keoghan and his Beatles co-star Bobby Scofield left a video message on an iPhone they found in a park in Liverpool for the owner, and naturally, it's going viral.
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29: Yeah. This is
30: Spin. Good morning. Welcome on in.
31: Good morning. How are you the feeling madhouse. This morning?
30: Do you know what? It's this is our first time back on the show now, and I know we were off last week. It's a weird one, you know, being up this early on a Saturday. I'm not going to lie.
31: I feel disorientated.
30: Isn't there a little bit of that going on?
31: Yeah, there is. But we have a jam-packed show. We have the one and only Ardu. They are an Irish a cappella group who are going to be in here live, and they have lived a thousand lives, Jamie. They've gone through so much incredible experiences.
30: 100%. They are on The Voice UK at the moment, and the man who turned around for them, the one and only Will.i.am. which is mind-blowing. The guys are going to chat all about this in a moment. We're kicking off with Cat's Eye. This is Animal on Spin. Good morning.

0: Your number one hit music station. You're on Spin with Jamie and Faye Ardue. They are a six-piece Irish a cappella group who recently took to the stage on The Voice UK, becoming the largest ever act to compete on the UK version of the show. For their blind audition, they performed a mashup of Doechii's Anxiety and Gotcha, Somebody I Used to Know.
1: Love.
0: And that's when will.i.am turned his chair. The guys are in studio, Philip and Andy from the band. What's going on?
2: Hey,
3: what's up?
2: Thanks for having me here. Thank you.
1: Thank you so much, guys, for taking the time, because the last couple of weeks / months have been absolutely crazy for you. Okay, so let's take it back to the blind audition. You've got the chairs in front of you. You start singing. Were you rattled? What was it like? Because it's obviously not your average gig. You've performed together loads before.
4: Yeah.
1: How are you feeling?
4: I feel like, so obviously the way these TV shows are filmed, there's a lot that you don't see. And one of the things is we were waiting backstage for a while, like literally on the steps up to the stage.
1: Okay.
4: Because they're filming everything live and we got to wait for the right moment and stuff. So we actually had a bit of time, I feel, to center ourselves and to calm down. We were nervous when we were walking out to that area because we thought, oh, we're about to go on stage.
1: Yeah.
4: But then, I don't know how long it was, but we were waiting there for a few minutes. Good few minutes. 20 minutes maybe?
2: I think there's something nice about like having, I think because we've performed loads together and we it's a massive deal, right? Like it's so scary. You go in and it's like the chairs and it's such an iconic stage. But then because I think we were saying like, imagine doing this as a soloist, as the majority of the acts are. Like I don't think any of us would be able to do that. But we have each other to rely on, you know, like you're there with your group of friends and you just feel like you're just going to do your thing and it's going to be great, you know?
0: Well, when will.i.am turned around his chair, before you guys even went up and got on that stage, did you have a judge in mind who you all collectively thought they were the person that was going to turn around? Like, were you shocked by the judge that actually did turn around, and who did you think would turn around for you guys?
4: Like, of course, I remember us talking about, you know, which ones we'd want and stuff. You know, we should probably say, oh no, we would have been happy with anyone. I feel like will.i.am was the one.
1: Yeah. He's an icon.
4: He is.
1: You know.
4: Was he the most suited to us, maybe?
2: I think we all had different ideas. You know, we spoke about this loads again. We were there the whole day waiting for our turn, and they kept asking us, like, who do you want to turn? And we're like, well, we don't, like, you know, and there's six of us, like, people have different, you know, it's not like we operate as a single, you know, we are six individuals as well. And I think we had different ideas, but, and some might think, like, oh, Kelly Rowland, Destiny's Child, Harmony, you know, singing. And then, or like the McFly guys, like they're in a band, we're kind of like a band. So like that dynamic might work. But I think the reason will.i.am is actually the best choice or the best pick is because he loves things that are like different or outside the box. And he's obviously so iconic as well.
1: Yeah.
2: And I think specifically the fact that he recognizes was like, no, yeah, this is it. Like, this is the perfect match, you know? Like, yeah.
1: So can I ask, obviously, you know, have you been working with him since? Or how does that kind of
0: They're smiling, Faye.
1: I know we can't get into details here, so will we just scoop over that?
2: Unfortunately, we cannot reveal anything TBC. That has not aired to date. But
0: is there a WhatsApp chat with him?
1: Exciting.
4: Let me just text him and ask him
1: Okay, so we have to keep the juicy stuff away, but how did the band kind of all get together? I know that your wife is also in the band.
4: Yeah.
1: It's incredible.
4: So, yeah, like we were explaining before we went on air, like there's a big kind of group of friends, a loosely affiliated kind of clique, if you will, of musicians, singers. Like the Dublin scene is so small.
1: It is.
4: And then there's a subset of singers. And then within the singers kind of loose kind of group, there's subsets again. So we're kind of a mishmash of friends who would have been in, like, say, choirs together, groups, bands. That's how myself and my wife met. We were in a choir together. And we all just wouldn't have known each other throughout the years. Like, we probably know each other if we, you know, obviously different pairs have different kind of amount of years that they've known each other, but like 10 years kind of thing.
2: Yeah.
4: And then, yeah, we've come together at different points. So, yeah.
2: Like, Ardue is a, you know, I think like any band, it's an ever-evolving group. Like, it's been around since 2014, I want to say, so over 10 years. But the lineups change over years. You know, people come and go for whatever reasons. You know, like people, like, you know, no one can necessarily sustain something like that for a long time in their lives. You know, when something goes on for 10 years, the chance of six people sticking around for the whole thing, impossible.
0: I bet some of the past members looking at you guys on the show now are going, oh, my only here for two more years. We are live in studio with Dublin-based a cappella group Ardue. We'll be back with the guys in just a moment here on Spin.

0: Your number one hit music station. You're on Spin with Jamie and Faye. We are live in studio with Irish a cappella group Ardu, who are currently stars of The Voice UK. The guys are in studio with us now. What is going on?
1: Hey, good to be here.
2: Guys, thank you so much for taking the time. We don't have like endless amounts of time. I have so many questions about the formation of the band. I do have to ask one thing though. Is there one person in the band that or the group that kind of, you know, chooses the music and takes charge of some sort, is there?
3: That would be this guy right here.
2: Ooh, tell us.
3: Vicky as well.
2: How does this come about?
1: So it's...
2: Like the father figure? You're the daddy.
1: I wouldn't call myself that now, but...
2: A young father.
1: Some call me daddy.
3: He makes us call him that in rehearsal. It's really annoying.
2: Lovely. I don't want to know what you get up to in your spare time now, lads. The group of you.
0: If the rest of the band don't listen, it's like, they're not listening to me.
3: We got a new daddy now.
2: I suppose there's six of you, correct?
1: Yeah, there does,
2: I suppose, need someone to kind of take charge with the music and the admin.
1: I'd say on paper it's shared between myself and Vicky, we're kind of like, we would call ourselves like co-directors or like managers and things, and we do loads of the admin, but I think I really do like to think, and Andy, feel free to back me up or not, that we do try to bring in the group for, you know, like, have a lot of democratic decisions, and a lot of things is discussed with the group, and you know, like,
3: if I may step in here and say, it is a very, like, genuinely, everyone has a stake in it, everyone is allowed to have an opinion,
2: of course.
3: Philip's looking at me. I wouldn't be known as someone with an opinion now, Philip, would I?
1: No, never.
3: I can feel that welcome to, you know, criticize is the wrong word, but constructively criticize.
2: Yeah.
1: Have inputs.
3: We all have an input. We all want to do well.
1: Like a band, right? Like, we share a lot of their
0: stuff. For sure.
1: Like, sure. Mm. The admin is, it's just easier to maybe funnel a lot of the admin through like one or two people, but the creative decisions are shared, I think.
0: Yeah. So who actually, which member of the group received the email from The Voice UK and who shared the news first?
3: Was it even an email or was it
1: I think,
2: a call?
3: I think it was through a certain social media platform.
1: Through us?
2: Maybe you can't give it away. That's okay.
0: Will, I am jumping into DMs. Get on the show.
2: Yeah.
0: By the way, you must save a fortune in musical instruments.
3: Being an a cappella group. This is a huge thing. I am an instrumentalist as well. Oh. A drummer, amongst other things. So setting up drums versus just rocking up to an Ardu gig 5 minutes late and going, where do I stand?
2: Need a mic.
3: Yeah. Oh, it's beautiful. It is so handy.
0: And the name of the group, by the way, we never asked. Where did it come from?
2: It's Irish, isn't it?
1: Yeah, it is Irish. It means to elevate or to, we interpret that as like to inspire with music.
2: Okay.
1: But I think you might see that word on like an elevator.
2: Yeah.
3: I've actually seen it
2: on a pub before as well.
3: An iconic pub
2: in Limerick. Because I'm from Limerick. But I also need to ask, I know you can't give away much, okay, and I've been hounding you, but what is coming next with regards to The Voice? When can we see the next episode on our screens and all that?
1: We can't say yet when, okay, but very soon in the next couple of weeks.
2: We can't say the date yet. Okay, love it.
3: So we're through to the next round.
1: Which is known as the Battles Round.
2: The Battle Rounds. What can be expected? You've obviously seen The Voice prior to this. What is expected in the Battle Rounds?
1: So what normally happens is they pair you together with another act from the coach's team that you're a part of, and then you have to like duet a song.
2: Okay.
1: And then who knows what happens afterwards?
2: Yeah, of course.
1: And then the coach makes a decision on, you know.
2: I'll stop putting you under pressure now. Besides The Voice, you've loads of gigs coming up at the moment in Ireland. Tell us a bit about these.
3: Yeah, we certainly do. So we are doing some dates in October with a fantastic a cappella group from the UK called the Apex Singers. They're good friends of ours, and we've done gigs with them before.
1: Yeah.
3: So we travelled over to Manchester, which is where they're from, to do some gigs. Now they are reciprocating. They're coming over and sharing the bill with us. And
1: we're doing three dates at the end of October. We're doing the Whale Theatre in Greystones on the 30th. We're doing Brogan's Bar in Trim as part of the Pooka Festival. On the 31st, Halloween. Perfect. Ooh. Halloween gig at the Halloween Festival. And then on the 1st of November, we're playing the Mill Theatre in Dundrum.
0: Philip, Andy, where can anyone find you on social media then? What's your handles, as they say?
1: At Ardu Music on Instagram, TikTok, all the other places. We have all the pages. We're also on Spotify. We're releasing a new album soon as well, which is really exciting. So yeah, find us. We have a website. We have all the things.
0: Now, next time you're back, will you bring Will I Am Witches?
3: Yeah, come here. I'll text him now.
0: Ardu, thank you so much for coming in, and best of luck with everything.
2: Best
0: with the voice.
2: Of luck, guys.
1: Thank you so much.
2: Thank you. Here we go. Jamie and Faye are on Spin. You're number one.

0: Rodrigo on Spin with Jamie and Faye. Now, I know we did have the Voice UK stars on a couple of moments ago, Ardu, which are a Dublin-based a cappella group. But did I ever tell you about the fact that I auditioned for one of Louis Walsh's boy bands?
1: What?
0: Yeah, I did. I was going to say it was about 4 years ago now, right? Because think about it, right? I was like, all I could see was dollar signs.
1: Can I sing?
0: No, right? But if you put a paycheck in front of me or the idea of one, all of a sudden I'm Michael Bublé. I'm like, it's beginning to look a lot.
1: Yeah, it was in Vicker Street. I would pay to hear you sing, Jamie.
0: Maybe we should get him on the show to do a little bit of a catch-up. It's been a long time since I saw Louis.
1: Love that. Anyways, in other words, lads, life-changing money will be given away next Friday. I'll be giving you all the details on how you can win that in just a bit.
0: Louis, I'm looking for you. Don't stop.
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2: Spins cash machine.
0: Cash machine. This coming Friday, it could be all yours. €312,000 exactly is what is on the table with Spins cash machine.
1: Yes, all you need to do, guys, is text spin to 57557. 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The cash machine will randomly pick one lucky winner. It could be you. Answer the phone within the first five rings, tell us the prize meant, and we give you all that money. €312,000 exactly. Best of luck.
0: Haven, it's our run on Spin.

0: Haven. Irona, it's been with Jamie and Faye this morning.
1: Well, okay, there is a lot going on in Dublin this weekend. There always is. And we like to kind of give you a little bit of an event guide so you can, you know,
0: get out and explore.
1: You know what I mean? I feel like it's very important that we share the news. So there's a mother slash absolute daytime dance party, okay? It's the doll edition in the one and only George, okay?
0: Always good buzz. Yeah.
1: It's a queer-focused daytime dance party with DJs, performers. That is on today. It's tickets around €5.50.
0: Something for you to do, do you know what I mean?
1: Yeah, completely. Another thing that's on tonight, the Three Arena, Jamie, which I would absolutely love to go to. I can't.
0: It's not Westlife again, is it?
1: No, it's not. Oh. It's a nice, it's a Hans Zimmer concert.
0: Is Hans Zimmer playing in the Three Arena this evening?
1: I don't think it's him exactly.
0: Like a tribute, an orchestra.
1: Yeah,
0: tribute.
1: I think it is. It's a tribute.
0: He's not going to be there in case you're listening.
1: Don't think so.
0: I wanted to go see Hans Zimmer. Now, if you're looking to do something a little bit more party-esque, right? Tacos and Margs. It's a party in Hen's Tea today in Dublin at 6 p.m. Party night with tacos, Margs, and a DJ set from JWY. Always a good buzz up on that spot as well if you're around Dublin City.
1: Love that. I can just confirm. It is the world of Hans Zimmer. It's not actually Hans Zimmer. It's on at 6 p.m. Okay. Tomorrow evening in the Three Arena. Then Adam Rowe is down in the Three Olympia at 7 p.m. That's comedy. He is very funny. Look him up in Lime. Definitely worth. I also feel like we need to start going to more comedy. I need to start going to more comedy because I'm doing comedy gigs myself, Jamie, and then I don't get to see. Another big shout out, Animals is on in the Abbey Theatre as well. That's written by Blind Boy Boat Club himself.
0: You went to see this recently. Tell us a little bit about it. Yeah,
1: it's incredible. So it's on in the Abbey Theatre, which is on down in the north side, down by the Quays. It is the National Theatre of Ireland. It's incredible. I'm obviously biased because my dad's in it, but I do have to say it is incredible.
0: So that runs today. There's two shows on today, isn't there?
1: Two shows on today. It's not on tomorrow, but yeah, it's Monday to Saturday, basically.
0: Is it a comedy show?
1: Yeah, it's comedy. Like it's very interesting. It's like, it's so well written. Oh my God, the costumes, set design, everything. And there's a lot of humour in it as well.
0: Unreal. If you're looking for some events to do tomorrow, there's tote bag painting and This Must Be the Place at 1 p.m. There's alpaca trekking, which I've always wanted to do, at 2 o'clock tomorrow in Cornstown House, guarded farmland and forest walk alongside alpacas. Meet other farm animals too. I'm sold straight away when you say meet other farm animals too. I'm going to be there straight away.
1: Well, there's one more thing I do have to mention is Swellfest, okay? It's down in Mountjoy Square from 12 to 6 today. It's free. It's a free festival basically with sports, wellness talks. It reminds me a little bit of Wellfest, but it's called Swellfest.
0: Swellfest.
1: There you go.
0: I remember recently I Googled what a swell was. Do I remember? Absolutely not. But if you're complaining about things that you don't have to do today or if there's nothing on for you, there's a whole list of things you can check out the rest online. Hugo and Salto. This is Jamaican Bam Bam on

0: Let's hear what's going on.
1: Well, what is going on in the world of showbiz and entertainment? Our very own Louis Walsh was on the Two Johnnies podcast.
2: Love it. I saw the clips. I'm dying to listen to it. Yeah,
1: I know. So am I. I haven't watched/listened to the full thing, but I did hear a takeaway bit from it that he did state that he suffered a mini heart attack while filming Celebrity Big Brother back in 2024. So he was basically speaking to the two lads. The 74-year-old said the experience caused him severe anxiety, particularly being locked inside, unable to sleep, and sitting in darkness at night. He says his doctor believes his stress may have triggered the health scare. So he did also say that he regrets doing the show, Jamie, which is mad, because obviously from an outsider, I thought he was really enjoying it. He was on with Sharon Osbourne.
2: Yeah.
1: Remember that? And they were like a little duo, the two of them.
2: They're like a pair of eldums.
1: They were.
2: As they say, yeah. And they are a pair of eldums. Look, funny guy. I'm really dying to listen to the Two Johnnies podcast. What I will say, though, about Louis Walsh's stress now being in the Celebrity Big Brother house is I feel like he put a lot of that stress on himself.
1: I know, but I will say he was paid £850,000 for his appearance alongside Sharon Osbourne.
2: Fair play to him.
1: He also stated in the podcast, okay, that he wouldn't return to reality TV and doesn't expect to be involved in The X Factor if Simon Cowell does bring him back.
2: Yeah.
1: I don't know. I was under the illusion that he was kind of...
2: Yeah, all the news articles were saying that he was well up for it. Now, I did hear a clip where I think he said that he thinks that he might be too old for it.
1: Okay.
2: But I don't think people care. I think people just want to see that, like, iconic character that we all knew. Like, I know fresh judges would be a good thing for The X Factor, but really we're watching it for those personalities like Louis Walsh, Sharon Osbourne, Simon Cowell. We don't really care about the singers as per se. Do you know what I mean?
1: Yeah. No, I agree. And I also think it's weird. We speak a lot on the show about like movie returns, okay?
2: Mm.
1: And this is the one show return that I would want the full cast. And I don't think I'd watch it without the full cast. But £850,000, Jamie. Like, God, it's a lot of money, like, to be doing something you don't like.
2: Absolutely.
1: I'd still do it. I'd do it, no bother.
2: But all the stress, Faye. He was the one that was in the room with Sharon Osbourne, and he started bitching about people, knowing full well it was on camera.
1: Wasn't he bitching about Jedward?
2: Yeah.
1: Gemma Collins. It was bad.
2: It was bad. But anyway, 850 grand. Fair play to you, Louis.

0: Spin with Jamie and Faye coming up on the show just after 11 o'clock. Things that Irish people just are not very good at.
1: Yeah, your brother had something done to him and he wasn't great at complaining about it, was he, Jamie?
0: No, not long ago he changed barbers for a day and, you know, got a bit of a buzz cut. Is that how they say it? The old young folks here. And I said to him, did you say anything? Did you complain? And he said, absolutely not. As soon as that mirror came up, oh, yeah, pal, love it. Absolutely fantastic. We're chatting all about this in just a moment here on Spin.
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0: I'm Leah. Here's what's happening. There's a demand on government to get classroom sizes down. Cork South Central TD Padraig Rice is making the call after visiting supersized classrooms yesterday.
1: The government promised to reduce class sizes, but they haven't done it yet. And next week's budget is a chance for them to do that. Social Democrats in our alternative budget last week allocated 12 million additional funding to bring down the size of each classroom.
0: He says teaching 33 children is too many for one teacher. The Green Party is against the fare hike for public transport. The party's transport spokesperson is calling on government to provide more funding for transport in next week's budget. Phelan Jose says people are already struggling with prices.
2: It comes at exactly the wrong time, during a cost of living crisis, during a climate crisis, at a time when we're trying to get more people to use public transport.
0: The roads will only be made safer if the ban on e-scooters for under 18s is enforced. That's according to Meath West TD. Deputy Johnny Girk says the government must ensure Gardaí are given the resources.
3: They won't comply with it probably unless it is seriously enforced, you know, so that's why we'd be calling on the government to look at extra Gardaí and extra resources to deal with it.
0: And Tashka says Ireland is subsidising fossil fuels up to five times the EU average. Ahead of the budget, it argues that fossil fuel supports should be focused on households who would otherwise face material energy poverty. Professor Barry McCullen, a member of Tashka's Climate Committee, says the government's approach to subsidies makes no sense.
4: We are getting up towards five times the EU average in terms of subsidising fossil fuel use. It really is just a mad trajectory.
0: Zach Bryan wore a Free Palestine t-shirt at a gig in a stadium owned by Robert Kraft last night. The billionaire banned Macklemore from performing there after voicing his support for Palestine at a New Jersey gig. According to Rolling Stone, representatives for the country star and Gillette Stadium did not immediately comment on it. And this very station was crowned Music Station of the Year. Spin won gold last night at the IMRO Awards, and our very own Emma Nolan also won gold for Music and Entertainment Presenter of the Year.
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0: In the Premier Division of the SSC Airtricity League, Bohemians kept their title hopes alive. They picked up a 2-1 win against Dundalk at Oriel Park. The Republic of Ireland squad will train in Serbia later ahead of their Nations League clash with Israel tomorrow night. Eimear Halgrimson's team have 4 points from their first three fixtures. Halgrimson admits it's been a testing few weeks.
9: It's going to be a tricky and challenging for the players to be ready, but we will do everything, and I know the medical team will work day and night.
0: Fresh from their win in the Women's FAI Cup final, Shelburne make the trip to Waterford in the Women's National League this afternoon. Champions Athlone Town host Galway United. And Ireland's women's rugby team look to finish the international window on a high with another win over Japan in Cork this afternoon. Head coach Scott Beamant has handed first starts to Jane Cahasey and Niamh Gallagher for the game at Virgin Media Park, while Sophie Barrett, Kate Jordan and Alana McNerney are in line for their debuts off the bench. Download the Go Loud app now, your new home for off the ball.
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10: How's it going? It's Shannon here. First up, Kelly Clarkson is going viral for her opinion on AI music. She said, "It's controversial. I don't care. I love AI. There's very amazing things with AI that I'm obsessed with. But when you see AI artists competing on the charts with humans, I have an issue. I think there should be a separate chart." Verity is out in cinemas today. The film is based on Colleen Hoover's best-selling book and stars Anne Hathaway, Dakota Johnson and Josh Hartnett. I caught up with Anne and it turns out she has Irish roots.
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14: Yeah. This is
15: good morning, welcome on in. Last week, during one of our nighttime shows, I gave Faye a fun fact of the day, and I was so fascinated by it, I just want to say it again.
10: Oh, I know what this one is. Go, have your...
15: You can technically listen to this, right? And if you're a scientist, come on the show and chat to us whether you can actually do this or not.
10: They definitely will, I'm sure they will.
15: Apparently, you can technically cook a raw chicken by slapping it 23,034 times, and because the heat of the slap will eventually heat up the chicken and cook it.
10: Lovely.
15: Now, there's a technically thrown in there, which I feel means, like, you know, like, don't try this at home, like, you know what I mean?
10: Yeah, I wouldn't be trying that at home. I feel like if you were to try that, you could end up very... I wonder if I did it to you, but I'd be able to cook you.
15: So, what you call that? Carpet burn or whatever they say.
10: Anyways, let's move on, okay? Things that Irish people are not good at. Let's get into this, Jamie.
15: If you want to contribute to the list, by the way, 087-711-1038. I have a little bit of a story about this. We'll get to it after Adela. This is Ent in LA here on Spin. Good morning.

0: Finn, it's Jamie and Faye with you. Things that Irish people are not very good at. So my brother had a situation, okay, where he went and got his haircut recently. Okay?
1: Oh, yes.
0: And, you know, came home with what looked like to be, you know, it was what it was. I'll say that, okay?
1: Was it a bowl haircut or was it like he was just bald?
0: You know, a bit tight on the old razor.
1: Oh, okay.
0: A bit tight. So like what was supposed to be a skin fade, right? So he went somewhere differently, which was a big mistake because of the location that he was in at the time. Whatever, that doesn't even matter. But I said to him, like, did you say anything about it? Like when it was done? Mm-hmm. And he's like, well, first of all, what can your man do about it? Second of all, no Irish person ever tells the barber that they don't like their haircut. It's always the mirror comes up and you say, ah, yeah, sure, that's grand.
1: So typical Irish. Now, I will say I did bang up the courage one time to tell the hairdresser, but I went home. I like, the hairdresser cut my hair, cut half of it off. It was basically, had hair down to my arse, then got cut into a bob. Didn't ask for the bob. She asked me, did I like it? I said I loved it. Went home, bawled my eyes out, and then I built up the courage to go to ring them and let them know that I wasn't happy. But, like, to be honest, at the same point, what are you going to do?
0: I'm like, can I ask, right, where did she get the idea in her head that you wanted the bob?
1: She didn't. The problem was she just did not stop chatting to me. Like, she was chatting to me. We were deep in conversation. I didn't think anything of it.
0: Scissors kept going up and up and up.
1: Kept going up. She was enjoying the conversation too much. What can I say? That's why I work on radio, honey.
0: Like, always in that situation. I feel like if your hair is not cut short enough, it's easier to complain because you can go, ah, oh, look, it's just maybe, like, could you take it a little bit more length off?
1: Yeah.
0: But when the length is gone, it's like, you know, when if you're playing Grand Theft Auto and you go to the barber's, did you ever play Grand Theft Auto where you can go to the barber when you're bald and you come back out with, like, a flock of hair? That can't happen in real life.
1: No, it can't, Jamie. No, it can't.
0: But another thing as well that I would completely struggle with, and I've got my partner to do this before because I couldn't, sending your food back at a restaurant.
1: Oh, I was going to say I love doing that. I don't love doing it. I can do it. I've no problem. But I think it's all about how you do it. I think you'll feel like an asshole if you're doing it in a bitchy way, okay? It's all about, like, still having respect for the person, because the thing is, the person that you're sending the food back to isn't the person that cooks the food.
0: Yeah,
1: you know what I mean? They're just the middleman.
0: It feels like if you're in a big fancy restaurant, it's a little bit easier to pull off because you know you're in the environment where people are probably doing that anyway.
1: Yeah, true.
0: You know, but if you're in, like, a little small run family cafe, then you're like, oh, I can't say anything about this.
1: And actually, funny that, because I went out for a birthday dinner with someone recently and the food was cremated. Like, it was...
0: Did you say anything?
1: Burnt black. Like, there was, like, it was literally cremated, okay? And no, we didn't say anything because we didn't want to upset the person whose birthday it was, but the food was shocking, lads. Oh my God, so bad. But because it was their birthday, we said nothing. But the bill then was just so hefty.
0: Hefty, though, does that not make it easier to go, everything was, like, double fried?
1: It did, but the person whose birthday it was, I know they would have been embarrassed.
0: You didn't want to bring them into that situation.
1: This is what we're chatting about, lads. Things that Irish people are just shocking at, like complaining about food. Let us know what your opinion is on this. 087 711 1038.
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4: This is Spin. Oh, yeah.

0: Spin, it's Jamie and Faye with you. We're chatting about things that Irish people are absolutely useless at, I should say. One of them being, well, one of them probably being putting a sentence together as I'm struggling at the moment. But when you're at a barber's, okay, and you've got the most shocking haircut of your life, and the fella pulls up that mirror, the only thing that can come out of your mouth is, Sure, that's grand. Thanks very much. Now, I've been lucky not to be in that situation for the past couple of months.
1: Do you think the hairdressers know? Do you think they know that when they're turning that mirror around and you're not happy, you think they know and they're just like, do you know what? Just keep going.
0: One of my close friends is a hairdresser or a barber, and I asked him this recently. I was like, do you know when you've done an awful job at a haircut? How do you pull that off?
1: Yeah. Right?
0: And he goes, yeah, like, you'll know by certain clients, especially if they're regular clients, by their facial reactions. But he said you have to power through it with confidence. He goes, you kind of like almost be complimenting them as you're showing them the awful work that you've just done. You
1: need to be proud. Like,
0: you need to be more proud of it than they are.
1: Exactly, exactly. Another thing is telling people you owe them money. Sorry, telling someone that, you owe them money. So like, let's just say you owe me like 30 quid.
0: Yeah.
1: Irish people are shocking at being like, come here, you owe me 30 quid, can you pay me back?
0: There's something weird with Irish people and money.
1: Yeah.
0: And I get it, because I would be the same. I remember one time I lent someone 100 quid, right? And 4 months went by and I was like, I shouldn't have to say something about that.
1: No, you shouldn't, especially considering the amount of it. Like, five or tenner, okay, there is a line of like, when it gets to a certain amount, you do need to just bite the bullet and say it to them.
0: But what is it that when it comes to money, we're like, we're so sheepish about it. Like,
1: I don't know. Even to be honest, like, Irish in comparison to Americans about speaking about how much money they earn themselves. Now, this is something I hate speaking about. But I've been in the company of Americans and they're so proud and they're so able to back themselves. Irish people just aren't able to
0: be proud. They shy away from it. Yeah.
1: And even just like in their own achievements, Irish people aren't like, you know, you get a job interview or a job promotion and you're like, sure, it's grand.
0: Because it's like, it's almost like if you are proud of yourself or you let it be known your accomplishments.
1: Notions.
0: Like, look at that fella. Look, who does he think he is? Bill Gates over here.
1: Exactly. I think that is the worst thing that Irish people are at.
0: But in general, I feel like when it comes to Irish people as well, receiving compliments, some people are better than it than others.
1: True.
0: But it's like when someone says, oh, sure, you did a great job at that. It's like, thanks
1: but
0: very much. Yeah.
1: Even Jamie, the Secret Sound guest that we had on there, it was Anna, I think it was. I don't know. But she, like, people correcting other people when they get their names wrong. They're awful at it. You could be calling me Emily for the last 3 weeks and I wouldn't correct you.
0: Yeah, I've been in that situation as well where someone was calling me Gavin for 3 weeks, okay? And I just accepted it because I almost felt like I'm going to be the problem now if I make this into a big deal. I was just Gavin. We're to the point where, like, if they were calling me Gavin and I wasn't responding, they were almost like looking at me going, what's the story with this fella? He's standing right in front of me, like.
1: Change your name to Gavin, almost, just Gavin. To please them.
0: You'd almost like debate it as an Irish person. You're like, that's it, I'm Gavin now.
2: Here we go. Jamie and Faye are on Spin. You're a number

0: Thank you, Woman. It's been your number one hit music station with Jamie and Faye. A couple of moments ago, we were chatting about things that Irish people are not very good at. Compliments, definitely, I think, is like number one on that list.
1: Definitely taking compliments.
0: We give compliments. Them,
1: yeah,
0: you know what I mean?
1: We can't take them. Anyways, guys, life-changing money, okay, has been reloaded in the cash machine. It's still sitting there. Sorry, should I say 312,000 euro. I'll be giving you all the details on how you could win this in just a bit.
0: Can I also just make a comment to say sometimes Irish people, when they answer that phone call and they win that amount of money, they're not very good sometimes of expressing their joy. They're like, thanks, Barry.
1: I know.
0: I'll chat to you later.
1: Cheer up, lads.
0: So if you get that call, you know, a bit of enthusiasm, all those details are on the way.

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1: Canada. Everywhere I go.
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0: Bane, your number one hit music station with Jamie and Faye. Recently, in the last like 2 weeks, a mate of mine has got a brand new car, a lovely white new car. Like, I won't get into like the details of like what make or brand it is or whatever. But he's had this for like 2 weeks now. It's obviously been his like pride and joy, as it would be. I mean, you know, getting a brand new car or whatever. But we were parked up near Hoats in Dublin there a few weeks ago, or like a week ago. And in the car park, all the spaces were so tight together. So, you know, when you're like opening your door and like you're kind of bumping off the car next to you, but you're trying your best not to. We got back to his car and there was a lovely little mark left inside on the passenger side that I had pointed out to him. And he was fuming over this, right? But I had to remind him, look, at least you've got a brand new car. Like, we'll fix it. It's fine. And he'd say, no, no, no. Like, that's not the point, whatever. But honestly, at that moment in time, I kind of wished it was a problem that I had to have a brand new car with a little bit of a scratch on the side of it, you know? And the thing still being perfectly brand new other than a little smidgen on the side, like, you know?
1: Yeah, I get where you're going with this. I do think it'd be pretty
0: furious.
1: You know what I mean?
0: It'd be pretty furious.
1: Furious, also considering you don't know who did it to the car or whatever. But I think there's worse things, okay, out there that you could have
0: a problem that you wish you would have. Like
1: like your cleaner not being able to make it. See, that's a pretty good problem to have, that your cleaner just can't make it some random Tuesday.
0: Me to my missus. Where are you? It's 10 past two. You should have been here ages ago.
1: Or, you know, getting invited to too many events.
0: Oh, that's a good one. That is a good one.
1: Like, it's not really doing much to you, but you can complain about it.
0: Oh, yeah, 100%. On things that I, on a problem I wish I had, right? Being on holidays in a country that is way too hot. You know when people are like, I was in Spain and it was just too hot. It was like 40 degrees.
1: Yeah.
0: That's a problem right now I wish I had. To be over in Spain, have it being like 30 something plus degrees and just be going, oh my God, isn't it too hot over here at the moment?
1: Another one is I'm up the walls in work.
0: Yeah.
1: Like, but when people say it, but they're alluding to like, they're just so busy, you know?
0: Yeah.
1: It's like, that's not a problem. You're doing great. Obviously, if it's financial stress that you're alluding to, then that's not great. But if you're just doing so well in your job and so well in the business, it's not, it's like, do you know what?
0: Now, if the money matches it, that is a problem I wish I had. Like, you know what I mean? I'd rather be up the walls if that was the case.
1: That's what I mean. I'd rather be up the walls doing really, really well.
0: A problem I wish I had, the queue for the business class lounge being too long.
1: Oh, yeah.
0: I've never even, no, I've never been on anything other than a short haul Ryanair flight.
1: No. I've been on long flights. I've never been first class, but it's not worth the money, I don't think, is
0: No?
1: I don't know. Do you know what? I've never done it, but I certainly would not be paying for it.
0: Oh, a problem I wish I had.
1: What?
0: My wallet being too fat from cash.
1: Oh! Now you're just making things up, Jamie.
0: Well, exactly. They're problems I wish I had. You know what I mean? What about you?
1: The thing is, no one really carries cash anymore. It's all credit cards. Anyways, just been invited to too many events. Like, I have heard people complain about having too many weddings, but the thing is, I'd say that actually is a bit of an inconvenience because you have to spend money to go to a wedding.
0: Oh, a wedding is a problem I wish I don't have. Yeah, don't invite me to your wedding.
1: I'm glad I'm not.

0: hear what's going on.
1: Oh, Faye, it's all wedding bells.
2: Oh, no. Oh, no. Stop the wedding. Stop the wedding.
1: At the moment, seeing a lot of people our age get married on Instagram, and I think to myself, you're far too young for that. We're only 28 years of age.
2: Some may say it's an epidemic.
1: It is a bit of an epidemic at the moment, but sure, look, Hollywood star Jim Carrey has reportedly married his longtime girlfriend, Minna, in a private ceremony in Los Angeles. Now, the 64-year-old actor is said to have tied the knot with the actress in a small, intimate ceremony, according to TMZ.
2: Mm.
1: Now, a representative for the Bruce Almighty star also confirmed his marriage to People on Wednesday,
2: okay,
1: September 30th, although further details about the ceremony at the moment have not been revealed yet. So we don't know who the best man was. We don't know if there was any...
2: If there was a best man.
1: Yeah, if there was a best man or any A-list celebrities there.
2: I feel like for Jim Carrey, it probably isn't. I've also heard this debate many a times. For your second wedding, because I think it is a second wedding.
1: Third wedding.
2: Yeah. Do you go as big on your third or your second as your first? Does the novelty start to wear out? Do you start to go, you know, I'm not going to go all out for this one because I've already done it. The novelty wears off. Or... if it's you're marrying someone and it's their first wedding, do they expect the big bash?
1: Well, this is the thing, and this is exactly my thought, because even though you might have been married twice, okay, the person you are marrying might have already been, might have never been married before. So you can't just go, oh, sure, look, I've done it twice already.
2: Mm.
1: And do you know what, right?
2: What?
1: I think after my second time, I don't know if I'd say to myself, third time lucky.
2: No, I don't think I think I'd be worn out. Financially worn out too, you know.
1: Yeah, now the couple have kept their relationship largely out of the spotlight, despite being they were spotted first back in 2022. Jim and Min made their first public appearance at the Caesar Awards in Paris in February, where the actor was honoured with an honorary Caesar. Well, I don't even know what that means.
2: I don't know what that is.
1: But that was at the same time. Do you remember where Jim Carrey came out to receive the award in Paris, right?
2: Yes.
1: And everybody was like, that's not him. That is a clone. Look at the pictures, though. It's so hard to disagree.
2: Has he just aged? Like, he's 64? Like, I also don't think we see him a lot, you know? We see him in the films, but we don't see him out and about. He's not really that active online.
1: So he's 64 years of age, right? And obviously, I would imagine there might have been a bit of work done. At least his hair's been dyed a couple of times.
2: Dead right.
1: So Minna, she is at 33 years of age.
2: Ooh.
1: You know what I mean? So
2: half his age.
1: Quite literally half his age. And it's her first time being married, according to documents. So I feel like, coming back to the conversation you were just having a moment ago, if it's her first time and his third time lucky, then you're going to go extra all out. You know what I mean?
2: Yeah. Look, I don't want to say anything wrong here, but that is best luck.
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0: wraps it up on Spin With Ourselves this morning with Jamie and Faye.
1: Yes, have a fabulous weekend, lads. Whatever you're doing, enjoy it.
0: I was going to say enjoy the sunshine.
1: There's
0: but
1: no sun.
0: We're living in Dublin, lads. You know what it is. Anyway, Sean is on the way. 10 spin hits in a row, uninterrupted. Harry Styles and Amble to come. And of course, if you missed out on those details, €312,000 that could be going into your bank account with the cash machine. And Sean will tell you how next. Bye bye.
1: Bye.
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18: Here's what you need to know.
19: I'm Leah, here's what's happening. Gardaí need the resources to enforce the e-scooters ban for under-18s. That's according to a Meath West TD, Johnny Girk.
20: They won't comply with it probably unless it is seriously enforced, you know, so that's why we'd be calling on the government to look at extra Gardaí and extra resources.
19: Brain injuries at CHI from e-scooter incidents has increased by 50% so far this year. There's a demand on government to get classroom sizes down. Cork South Central TD, Padraig Rice, is making the call.
21: The government promised to reduce class sizes, but they haven't done it yet, and next week's budget is a chance for them to do that.
19: He says the government must deliver on its promise to cut class sizes, and teaching 33 children is too many for one teacher.
21: And I think children deserve the best education possible, and we need to work to reduce the pupil-teacher ratio.
19: The Green Party is against the 15% fare hike for public transport. The party's transport spokesperson, Feljan Jose, is calling on government to provide more funding.
22: And even the NTA's analysis shows that a 10% increase in fares will result in a 3% reduction in passenger.
19: The increase is set to be introduced in January. Medical card patients were refunded for being wrongly charged for blood tests. They've received refunds of up to €80 from the HSE. However, according to the Irish Independent, doctors and the HSE are at odds over which blood test should be covered. Trump has gone back on a threat to ban diesel exports. He announced the decision hours after G7 nations had agreed to release fuel from stockpiles. Oil market expert AJ Parmer gives his take on the situation.
23: We wouldn't see prices come down back to the kind of pre
0: US-Iran war levels anytime soon. As long as that war is continuing, we are looking at very elevated levels of prices.
19: Last month was the second warmest September on record. Met Aaron figures show the average temperatures reached an average of 15.22 degrees. This was 0.05 degrees cooler than the record set in 2021. And Stranger Things star Noah Schnapp and former Strictly professional Janet and Rara have teamed up for a new play in London. Affluenza follows a wealthy teenager whose drunken car ride ends in disaster.
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19: The Republic of Ireland squad will train in Serbia later. It's ahead of their Nations League clash with Israel tomorrow night. Eimear Hallgrímsson admits it's been a testing few weeks for the players.
24: It's going to be a tricky and challenging for the players to be ready, but we will do everything, and I know the medical team will work day and night.
19: Bohemians have kept their title hopes alive in the Premier Division of the SSC Airtricity League. They picked up a 2-1 win against Dundalk at Oriel Park. The win has seen Bows move level on points with their title rivals Shamrock Rovers. Ireland's women rugby team look to finish the international window on a high. That's if they get another win over Japan in Cork this afternoon. Head coach Scott Beamont has handed first starts to Jane Cahasey and Niamh Gallagher for the game at Virgin Media Park. And Kieran Frawley was the hero for Connacht on his debut. His two tries helped them pick up their first win of the new URC season last night. They won against Benetton 22-19, where they also got a bonus point. Download the GoLight app now, your new home for Off the Ball.
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25: Hey, it's Shannon here with John Entertainment. First up, The Wanted are hitting the stage at the Academy the 19th of November, and I caught up with Max and Siva to ask if they would ever do a docuseries.
26: We've actually been talking about it a lot this week, and all the stuff that we've done over the years individually and collectively, and just stories, and it might be interesting to tell people. Yeah, I think the short answer is yeah, but obviously it has to be done in the right way, and something that we can sort of be in control over, I guess.
25: If you want to be glad you came, tickets for The Wanted 2.0 are on sale now. Pete Davidson has defended Ariana Grande against people scrutinising her body. He said, "I don't like it at all. It is not cool. She's a really strong person. I've witnessed it. She knows how to handle this stuff, though. She's been around. She'll be okay, but I think it's messed up." And Pink Panthers has been named one of the world's most influential rising stars on the 2026 Time 100 Next List. 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
28: 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It's Sean Carey until 3 o'clock today. It looks like the sun is out. It looks like it might stay dry for your beautiful Saturday. It is very nippy, but listen, I got 10 Spin hits in a row that'll keep you warmed up. That's right, I have Harry Styles in a few minutes. I know we get some people warm. Dua Lipa, no more comments from me. Also, I'm going to give you all the info on the biggest ever cash machine. It has to be given away this coming Friday. I'll be giving you the lowdown on that and all of the winning to be done on Fully Charged throughout this week. It's a Mahoosive week here on Spin, as it always is. Let's kick off 10 Spin hits in a row with this one I absolutely love, a Prosper Clooney. It's Free Your Mind on Spin.

Harry Styles on Spin, your number one hit music station. That's a man who loves variety in his life, Harry Styles. He has such a mad list of acts joining him on tour over the next year. He's going to have Kylie Minogue in Los Angeles, LCD Sound System in Rome, Baby Rose here in Dublin, but Get Down Services in Berlin. I mean, Kylie Minogue and Get Down Services are two very different acts. He likes to keep it interesting. Variety is the spice of life. 10 Spin hits in a row. Speaking of, has plenty of variety. Sienna Spyro after this. It's Slater on Spin.

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And 10 Spin Hits Now continues. Tame Impala and Jazzy are on the way in just a few minutes. It's Weekends on Spin with Avonmore Soup. 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

0: Lefty Boston on Spin, your number one hit music station, the home of Fully Charged, where Sinead pulled this off during the week. That's right. Sinead became only the second person ever to score 10 out of 10 on the Tricky 10. And if you do that, you get yourself an Apple Tech bundle, which includes an iPad, Apple Pencil and AirPods, all with thanks to Return Awards. So I'd say Sinead was very happy during the week. And if you want to crack at it, every question has an answer between 1 and 10. And I will not repeat. It's tricky by name, but very easy to play. The top score at the end of the week as well will still bag themselves a fuzzy charged snooty. Plenty to win. Make sure you join Emma, Dave and Fiona every weekday morning from 7 a.m. here on Spin. And if that's not enough winning for you, how about this?
1: Spin's cash machine. Cash
0: machine. Summer is over. Spooky season is upon us. And once that's done, sure, it's Christmas time, guys. It's only 82 days, 11 hours and maybe 23 minutes. Who's counting until Christmas time? Which means it's time for you to start getting your accounts in order. Wouldn't your account look even nicer with €312,000 in it? That is a big fat chunk of change, and that could be your money next weekend. It could be in your account for less than the price of a coffee. There's two ways that you can enter this week's cash machine. You can head to our website where you can enter online. 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The clock is ticking. Please do not forget to enter this week's cash machine. It'll randomly pick a number, and it could be you that gets that phone call of a lifetime telling you that you've won €312,000 if you can recite that exact amount right back. Text SPIN to 57557. That's 57557, or enter online at our SPIN website. Alyssa Grace on the way in a couple of minutes on SPIN.
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2: The most common irrational fears that people have are spiders, frogs jumping unexpectedly, moths flying towards your face, balloons popping. 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So when I'm bent over at cleaning the dishes... 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

0: Alyssa Grace, Bloodstream on Spin, your number one hit music station. A fantastic new artist. She's been performing a lot with Alex Warren over the last few weeks and months as well. And if you're a fantastic new Irish artist emerging, I have some very exciting news coming just after 1 o'clock. A brand new campaign running here on Spin, kicking off on Monday, going right through until about mid-November. I'll give you all the details in a little while as well. 10 Spin hits in the row are on the way. And here's what's coming up. Ray teaming up with her sisters. Amma Absolutely Joy is on the way in a few minutes. And this... it is your Saturday after all. Did you forget about that? Culture's on the way. We're trapped in a few minutes. And it's time for new music as well. What a super group. We have Femi, Brick Nasty, Khaki Kid all together on a new track, Take a Trip. That's going to finish off our 10 Spin hits in a row. It's all on the way after one on Spin.
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0: I'm Leah. Here's what's happening. There's been tense exchanges at the Republic of Ireland's pre-match press conference. It's ahead of facing Israel in the Nations League tomorrow. During the event, an Israeli journalist alleged racism by Irish players towards Israel, which prompted this reaction.
1: Your player calls our players monkeys.
2: That's completely untrue. Okay, we're going to finish the press conference there.
0: A leading solicitor says the criminal legal aid dispute will have a profound societal impact if it's not resolved ahead of next week. It comes as some of the most serious criminal trials are due to get underway as the new legal term begins. Solicitor Frank Buttimer says the impact from next week on will be huge.
3: That's the kind of case which is going to be starting in October. Those sessions last from October to Christmas, and from next week onwards, if this matter isn't resolved, those kinds of cases are going to be profoundly affected.
0: Between 13 and 18% of new recruits to the Defence Forces since 2022 were born outside of Ireland. Prospective soldiers must have the right to live and work in Ireland on a long-term basis, but do not have to be Irish citizens. Conor Gallagher from the Irish Times says the recruits bring new skills.
4: Military management think this is a good thing. These are people who often bring skills from their previous lives. These are people who are generally very motivated and eager.
0: Leo Varadkar says he's surprised by the Parades Commission decision to let an Orange Order march go ahead down Garvahi Road. A situation has been ongoing since the decision was made. The former Taoiseach says he doesn't see an off-ramp to the dispute.
5: I was surprised at the decision of the Parades Commission, to be honest. Having not allowed the parade for 28 years, to allow it now, we're now in quite a difficult position, and of course it went to the courts.
0: And dippy eggs and soldiers have been voted the most nostalgic dish of all time. The Irish Daily Mail reports that childhood favourite topped the poll with 39%, ahead of Angel Delight, fish fingers, jelly and ice cream, and beans on toast.
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0: The Republic of Ireland squad will train in Serbia later. It's ahead of their Nations League clash with Israel tomorrow night. Eimear Hallgrímsson admits it's been a testing few weeks for the players.
8: It's going to be a tricky and challenging for the players to be ready, but we will do everything, and I know the medical team will work day and night.
0: Bohemians have kept their title hopes alive in the Premier Division of the SSC Eritricity League. They picked up a 2-1 win against Dundalk at Oriel Park. The win has seen Bohs move level on points with their title rivals Shamrock Rovers. Ireland's women rugby team look to finish the international window on a high. That's if they get another win over Japan in Cork this afternoon. Head coach Scott Beamont has handed first starts to Jane Cahasey and Niamh Gallagher for the game at Virgin Media Park. And Kieran Frawley was the hero for Connacht on his debut. His two tries helped them pick up their first win of the new URC season last night. They won against Benetton 22-19, where they also got a bonus point. Download the Goalout app now, your new home for Off the Ball.
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9: Hey, it's Shannon here with you on entertainment. First up, Verity is out in cinemas today, and the film is based on Colleen Hoover's best-selling book and stars Anne Hathaway, Dakota Johnson and Josh Hartnett. I caught up with Anne to ask the question that has book talk debating online. Is she team letter or team manuscript?
10: I have a team. But the thing that was really fun about playing Verity was I had to understand all of the teams. Like, I had to create truth that if you looked at it this way, you would absolutely say there's no chance that it could be anything other than team manuscript. Until you look at it this way, and once you're like, oh my God, it's team letter, and I feel completely differently about it. Josh always hedges. He's just like, I'm team debate. I'm team letter.
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12: 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Something very cool kicking off on Monday, running all the way through mid-November here on Spin. I'll give you the details on that and the huge cash machine, and as well, the Naughty Threesome. 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I'll give you all the details on everything as the show goes on. Cat's Eyes on the way in a few minutes right now, kicking off 10 Spin hits in a row. It's Hugel on Spin. I'm

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Dermot Kennedy, Turnstile on Spin, your number one hit music station. It's Sean Carey and your Saturday 10 Spin hits in a row. Going to be wrapped up with that super group in a couple of minutes. Khaki Kid, Femi, Brick Nasty. Unbelievable. Also going to give you info on how you can become an emerging artist getting played here on Spin. Right now it is Saturday. Dust off the dancing shoes. I know a lot of people forget sometimes it's the weekend, me included. But you have to start dancing. This one by Coulter will help you along the way. Do you know, I hurt my back at the Ireland Music Week from dancing. That's why I know I'm getting old. I'm just going to bed and hoping that when I wake up, everything will be okay, my buddy. Most of the time, it's not. Here's Trapped on Spin.

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0: Three phenomenal Irish artists, Khaki Kid, Brick Nasty and Femi all together, Take a Trip on Spin, your number one hit music station. And if you're an emerging Irish artist as well, just like those fabulous boys, then this might be for you. Stepping Stone is kicking off on Monday. It's going to be a nationwide search for emerging Irish talent. It's going to give you a chance to get your music heard on Spin, get some practical support to develop your career. You can win big, get yourself plenty of airplay, on-air interviews, promotion, professional studio time, a recorded demo, coaching on music rights, plenty more. It's kicking off on Monday, this coming Monday, the 5th of October, running until about the 14th of November as well. Plenty of chances to enter. Make sure you get your entry in if you are an emerging talent. Just like Aaron Rowe, he's on the way in a couple of minutes. Tyler's on the way just after him, and Jenny on Spin.
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Jenny, Less Than a Lover on Spin, your number one hit music station. We had Aaron Rowe before that, my mom's favourite artist at the moment. Still thinks he's absolutely brilliant. He is brilliant, mom. You're dead right. Camilla Cabello's on the way in a couple of minutes. Finishing off this hour, going to give you the details on that massive cash machine that has to be won on Friday too. Right now, Beat is jumping on Spin.

0: Camila Cabello, Liar on Spin. It's your number one hit music station. No controversies ever does Camila Cabello have. Unproblematic, as all the Fifth Harmony girls would say. We have some actual unproblematic girls in the main a couple of minutes. In fact, three of them. Three of my favourites. Here's what's coming up in just a few minutes in Spin. Olivia Dean, maybe she has been in a bit of trouble with the Bill Withers camp over the last few days with some music rights, who knows, but she is phenomenal, and this one off of her debut album, absolutely incredible, Baby Steps. There's no sort of copyright issues going on with this song. That's on the way in Spin. Miley will be on the way as well. She's dropped Osiris for some reason. Maybe there is a bit of controversy there with old Billy Ray, but who cares? She's on the way with Pace Persuades. I've been informed by my friends from Slovakia that this is the greatest export to come out of the country. Her name is Adele. The song is Ain't in LA. It's on the way on Spin. But first, how about we get you €312,000 richer?
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0: Listen up and listen good, okay? Because the time is ticking. You have less than a week already until the biggest ever amount of money is given away on the cash machine. It's going to be absolutely insane. 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There's two ways that you can enter. 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It'll cost you $2.50 plus your standard message rate to play. 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Get your entry in by 3 p.m. this coming Friday. That is when the cash machine will close. It'll randomly pick a number, and you could be the person who gets that life changing phone call this coming Friday. Answer the phone within 5 rings. Please have that phone on you. You do not want to miss that phone call. I could think of maybe 2 more phone calls that I'd hate to miss more than that. €312,000 for grabs. If you've entered the cash machine, you better bloody have the phone on you. Answer within 5 rings. Recite back the prize amount, and that cash could be yours. €312,000. I want to have Christmas cards coming to my house if you won by listening to this show and texting right now. 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
21: I'm Leah, here's what's happening. There's been heated exchanges at the Republic of Ireland's pre-match press conference. During the media event, an Israeli journalist asked the Irish manager about the Air Dubai flight this week. The next question was an allegation of racism by Irish players towards Israel, and this was the reaction.
22: Your players calls our players monkeys. That's completely untrue.
21: Zach Bryan is due to take to the stage at Gillette Stadium in Massachusetts again tonight. It's after playing a gig there last night wearing a Free Palestine t-shirt. The stadium is owned by Robert Kraft, the billionaire who banned Macklemore from performing there. The criminal legal aid dispute will have a profound societal impact if it's not resolved by next week. That's according to a leading solicitor. It comes as some of the most serious criminal trials are due to get underway. Solicitor Frank Buttermer says it will have a huge impact.
23: That is the central criminal court for rapes and murders and those level of cases. In the circuit criminal court, the remaining serious types of criminal offences are dealt with.
21: Leo Varadkar says he's surprised the Parades Commission decision allowed the Orange Order march to go ahead. A dispute has been ongoing since the decision was made. The standoff is now in its seventh day. The former Taoiseach says he doesn't see an end in sight.
24: I was surprised at the decision of the Parades Commission, to be honest. It went to the courts. The irony is, in a way,
0: way, if Northern Ireland was part of the Republic of Ireland and the Supreme Court said the parade would go ahead, it would probably go ahead. Like that's actually the irony of it in a way.
21: People with medical cards who were wrongly charged for blood tests have got a refund. They got up to €80 from the HSC. However, according to the Irish Independent, doctors and the HSC are still undecided over which blood tests should be covered under the scheme. And eggs and soldiers are the most nostalgic dish of all time. The childhood favourite topped a poll with 39%, followed by Angel Delight, fish fingers, jelly on ice cream and beans on toast. According to the Irish Daily Mail, more than a third believe that food can instantly transport you back to childhood.
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21: Eimear Halgrimsson says they want to keep the focus on football as the squad prepares for their Nations League match with Israel tomorrow night. The Republic of Ireland says there's been a lot of emotions in the lead up to the game.
9: And keep the focus on that one, don't lose it. There's been a lot of emotions from the people in Ireland about this, and obviously that affects the players as well.
21: Bohemians have kept their title hopes alive in the Premier Division of the SSC Airtricity League. They picked up a 2-1 win against Dundalk at Oriel Park. The win has seen Bohs move level on points with their title rivals Shamrock Rovers. Leinster are set to close out their South Africa tour as they take on Sharks in Durban this evening from 5:30. Head coach Leo Cullen has opted for a 4-4 split on the bench, including the returning Sam Prendergast. At the same time, Ulster are away to the Glasgow. And Ireland's women's rugby team look to finish the international window on a high with another win over Japan in Cork. That game is underway. Download the Go Loud app now, your new home for Off the Ball.
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24: How's it going? It's Shannon here. First up, Kelly Clarkson is going viral for her opinion on AI music. She said, "It's controversial. I don't care. I love AI. There's very amazing things with AI that I'm obsessed with. But when you see AI artists competing on the charts with humans, I have an issue. I think there should be a separate chart." Verity is out in cinemas today. The film is based on Colleen Hoover's best-selling book and stars Anne Hathaway, Dakota Johnson and Josh Hartnett. I caught up with Anne and it turns out she has Irish roots.
25: My mom is 100% across the board, and then my dad is you know, definitely more than 50%. And I've gotten to make a couple films in Ireland, and you know, it's just that thing where you show up and you're like, I hope I'm not, I don't know, being too romantic about this, but I get everything about what's going on right now.
24: And Sia has sold a 50% stake in her music catalog to entertainment and investment company Pop House for $180 million. According to TMZ, the deal includes the rights to her songs like Chandelier, Titanium and Cheap Trills. 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
27: 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What month are we in? You know, I keep getting all sorts of mixed emotions and mixed feelings from the weather at the moment. But listen, I'm not complaining when it's a day like today. In a couple of minutes, I won't be complaining either. The fabulous Olivia Dean of the way. Amble as well follows this one. 10 spin hits in a row on your Saturday. Let's get you dancing at Silver Bumper on tonight on Spin.

Baby Steps, Olivia Dean on Spin, your number one hit music station. 10 Spin hits in a row continues. Miley's on the way in just a couple of minutes. Right now it's these two artists who separately get played off people's phones quite a lot out loud on the train on my way into work. So it's fun to see the two of them together. What a meeting of minds. Sonny Federa, Becky Hill.

Bass Persuades, Miley on Spin, your number one hit music station. Gavin James is on the way in a few minutes. The greatest exporter to come out of Slovakia as well, according to my friends. Adela is here for 10 spin hits in a row. But right now, it's Bella Kay. I love it, I love it, I love it.

Gavin James, White Noise on Spin, your number one hit music station. And it really is your number one hit music station. After the Radio Awards last night, we are Music Station of the Year. They don't let me go to those awards. You know, they keep me locked under the stairs like Harry Potter and the Dudley's Gaff. I'm just working on magic over here on your Saturday.

0: Niall Horan, it's dinner party on Spin, your number one hit music station, the home of Fully Charged, who have their own little party going on next week, the Street Fighter film, and you're invited. We've got tickets for you to win every single day next week to the Dublin premiere, so make sure you are tuned in from 7 every morning for your chance to win. 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Try and see if we can turn the ship around for him. Make sure you join Emma, Dave and Fiona weekday mornings from 7 here on Spin. And if that's not enough for you, how about this?
1: Spin's cash machine. Cash machine.
0: Right, this is your final warning from me. You will not hear from me again. €312,000 has to be won on Friday, this coming Friday. You have less than a week to enter. 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

0: 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Sabrina Carpenter's on the way in just a couple of minutes to finish off the hour, but right now, let's get you new music.
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0: 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This one, all new from Kingfisher. It's called How Lonely. Remember, on Monday, Stepping Stone is kicking off here on Spin. If you're an emerging Irish talent, much like Kingfisher, get yourself involved with it.

0: Sabrina Carpenter, Taste on Spin, your number one hit music station. That's almost it from me today on your Saturday. Have a fantastic rest of your weekend. Next weekend, someone's winning €312,000. Emer's on the way just after 3 o'clock with the details on how that person could be you. I'll be back next Saturday. Have yourself a phenomenal week. I'll see you then. Bye.
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1: 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For

0: I'm Leah. Here's what's happening. The Law Society is calling on the Justice Minister for mediation over the ongoing criminal legal aid dispute. It comes as more than 100 Dublin defence solicitors have voted to continue to withdraw their services this month. Solicitor Frank Buttermer says it's not just defendants who are impacted by the lack of progress in the dispute.
1: Victims, witnesses, accused persons, members of an Garda Síochána Síochána, the operation of the prisons, probation service people, so that there are a lot of stakeholders feeding into the, you know, the criminal justice system.
0: Country star Zach Bryan is due to perform at Robert Kraft Stadium after wearing a Free Palestine t-shirt last night. The billionaire who banned Macklemore from performing at the Massachusetts Stadium after the rapper voiced his support for Palestine. According to the Rolling Stone, representatives for Bryan and Gillette Stadium did not comment. The Republic of Ireland's pre-match press conference got heated. During the media event, an Israeli journalist asked the Irish manager Hamer Halgrimson about the Air Dubai flight this week, a question shut down by the Irish media officer.
2: Your players calls our players monkeys.
3: That's completely untrue. That is completely untrue. Okay, we're going to finish the press conference there.
0: It comes ahead of facing Israel in the Nations League tomorrow. The Defence Forces are recruiting more foreign-born soldiers to fill ranks. According to the Irish Times, between 13 and 18% of new recruits since 2022 were born outside of Ireland. Conor Gallagher from the Irish Times says diversity within the organisation is increasing.
4: A lot of these are people who have come to Ireland or have found new life in Ireland and are very eager to give back in some way, so it's not surprising that they're choosing a career in the Defence Forces.
0: Medical card patients are still facing uncertainty over whether they can be charged for blood tests at their GP. The HSE says tests considered clinically necessary should be free and has refunded several patients who complained. And 8.6 million people tuned in to watch last night's episode of Celebrity Traitors. The second show of the series saw journalist Amal Razan being murdered by Maya Jama and Richard E. Grant.
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6: 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If it's online, it's in stock and delivered tomorrow.
0: Hamer Halgrimson says they want to keep the focus on football as the squad prepares for their Nations League match with Israel tomorrow night. The Republic of Ireland says there's been a lot of emotions in the lead up to the game.
7: And keep the focus on that one, don't lose it. There's been a lot of emotions from the people in Ireland about this, and obviously that affects the players as well.
0: Bohemians have kept their title hopes alive in the Premier Division of the SSC Airtricity League. They picked up a 2-1 win against Dundalk at Oriel Park. The win has seen Bohs move level on points with their title rivals Shamrock Rovers. Leinster are set to close out their South Africa tour as they take on Sharks in Durban this evening from 5:30. Head coach Leo Cullen has opted for a 4-4 split on the bench, including the returning Sam Prendergast. At the same time, Ulster are away to Glasgow. And Ireland's women's rugby team look to finish the international window on a high with another win over Japan in Cork. That game is underway. Download the Go Light app now, your new home for Off the Ball.
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8: Hey, it's Shannon here with John Entertainment. First up, The Wanted are hitting the stage at the Academy the 19th of November, and I caught up with Max and Siva to ask if they would ever do a docuseries.
9: We've actually been talking about it a lot this week, and all the stuff that we've done over the years individually and collectively, and just stories, and it might be interesting to tell people. Yeah, I think the short answer is yeah, but obviously it has to be done in the right way and something that we can sort of be in control over, I guess.
8: If you want to be glad you came, tickets for The Wanted 2.0 are on sale now. Pete Davidson has defended Ariana Grande against people scrutinising her body. He said, "I don't like it at all. It is not cool. She's a really strong person. I've witnessed it. She knows how to handle this stuff though. She's been around. She'll be okay, but I think it's messed up." And Pink Panthers has been named one of the world's most influential rising stars on the 2026 Time 100 Next List. For more of the hottest trending stories, add Spin to your social feeds.
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10: Oh, who is that weird voice that isn't Jack Keating right now? Well, it is in fact Emer Panahoe. I apologise, it's not Jack. You have to deal with me for the next 3 hours. But not to worry, I have 10 Spin hits in a row, and I'm kicking it off with Role Model. It's High Hopes 3000 on Spin.

0: Lawrence Road, hanging in to dry. It's 10 spin hits in a row. And I think that most of us quiver at the thought of having a five-year plan. Well, personally, I do, because I just don't even know what I'm doing tomorrow. But this fella, he has a 50-year plan.
1: In 50 years, I might be still super active, still super young, still super fresh, still like touring like crazy.
0: I cannot get over that accent. It's Hugh Gale. Bam,

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This song is kind of inspiring me to go to their weddings and putting a halt to it because you know what? We're still too young. Oh my God, I'm getting old. It's Ash.

0: 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And let me do something a little bit cheesy here. You can't deny that there's 312,000 euro in that cash machine.
1: Spins cash machine. Cash
0: machine. 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The cash machine, it will randomly select a number. 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
3: 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Okay? 20% of people not only struggle to change a light bulb, but don't know how to boil an egg. Nearly a third respondents admitted they couldn't cook any meal on the spot.
0: Now, who are they interviewing, kids? Nah, that's not true.
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3: 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I could cook like,
0: 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Stop them. Stop them. 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
14: Ah, hi Ella. 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

0: Number one hit music station, you are hanging out with Emer on Spin, and you might not have to be sharing that house with the parents anymore, because €312,000 could be all yours next Friday. All the details are coming up. Going to be kicking off 10 Spin Hits in a row with Femi and these guys. I don't mean to brag, but I went and saw them in Alicante, and if you don't have tickets for Slane yet, I recommend you get them, because they are absolutely incredible live. Fontaine CC are up next on Spin.
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18: I'm Leah, here's what's happening. The pre-match press conference for the Republic of Ireland's second fixture against Israel was cut short. Manager Hamer Helgrimson was faced with questions about an alleged stabbing aboard a flight from Dubai to Tel Aviv. Our sports reporter Ben Symes was there and explains the moments that followed.
19: Another FAI delegate attempted to take the microphone off him, to which this Israeli reporter said, "Don't touch me, don't touch me." He said this was a press conference and he's allowed to ask questions.
18: More than 100 Dublin defence solicitors have voted to continue to withdraw their services this month. It's over the ongoing criminal legal aid dispute. They're opposing a new system in the district court. Solicitor Frank Buttermer says it's not just defendants who are impacted by this.
20: Certainly, at the higher level of court, an extraordinary amount of work goes into putting these things through the system. All of that work will be profoundly affected by the minister's intransigence.
18: Medical card patients are still facing uncertainty over whether they can be charged for blood tests at their GP. The HSE says tests considered clinically necessary should be free and has refunded several patients who complained about it. The Irish Medical Organisation says routine blood tests are not covered under the existing GP contract. The Defence Forces are recruiting more foreign-born soldiers to fill ranks. According to the Irish Times, between 13 and 18% of new recruits since 2022 were born outside of Ireland. Conor Gallagher from the Irish Times says diversity within the organisation is increasing.
21: Increasing diversity within the Defence Forces was one of the recommendations from the Commission on the Defence Forces back in 2022.
18: Leo Varadkar says getting an outside mediator to help resolve the Drumcree dispute would be a sensible option.
22: I think what the Garvaghy Road residents have said in asking for international mediation, an outside mediator seems to be a sensible option.
18: A standoff between the Garvaghy Road residents and the Orange Order is now in its seventh day. A fresh legal appeal by the residents is set to be heard in the Court of Appeal on Monday. And Stranger Things star Noah Schnapp and former Strictly Professional Janet Manrara have teamed up for a new play in London. Its run at Riverside Studios has been extended by a week because of ticket demand.
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18: Republic of Ireland manager Hamer Helgrimson insists his squad must concentrate on tomorrow's Nations League fixture with Israel.
25: We want to do good, but it's always going to be a challenging when the environment is as noisy as it is. So we try to focus on the football side.
18: He had confirmed that captain Dara O'Shea is currently not with the squad. Newly crowned 2026 champions Athlone Town will have home advantage for their Women's National League meeting with Galway at 4:30. Elsewhere at 5, Piemont United face Wexford and Sligo Rovers and Treaty United go head-to-head. Three Irish provinces will be hoping to pick up their first wins of the season later today. At 5:30, Ulster make the trip to Scotland to take on Glasgow Warriors. Richie Murphy's side were defeated by Edinburgh last weekend. Leinster conclude their trip to South Africa at the same time. Leo Cullen's charges are in Durban for their clash with the Sharks. And Max Verstappen will start from the top of the grid in tomorrow's Bahrain Grand Prix. The Dutchman took pole for the first time this season ahead of Ferrari's Lewis Hamilton. Download the Go Light app now, your new home for Off the Ball.
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28: Hey, it's Shannon here with you on entertainment. First up, Verity is out in cinemas today, and the film is based on Colleen Hoover's best-selling book and stars Anne Hathaway, Dakota Johnson and Josh Hartnett. I caught up with Anne to ask the question that has book talk debating online. Is she team letter or team manuscript?
29: I have a team. But the thing that was really fun about playing Verity was I had to understand all of the teams. Like, I had to create truth that if you looked at it this way, you would absolutely say there's no chance that it could be anything other than team manuscript. Until you look at it this way, and once you're like, oh my God, it's team letter, and I feel completely differently about it. Josh always hedges. He's just like, I'm team debate. I'm team letter.
28: Barry Keoghan and his Beatles co-star Bobby Scofield left a video message on an iPhone they found in a park in Liverpool for the owner, and naturally, it's going viral.
30: This iPhone, I'm going to leave it with Bobby here, who lives in Liverpool.
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30: It's a bad Irish accent. But here in Sefton Park. So check the iCloud.
28: And the first live action Fast and the Furious TV series is in the works. 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
18: And we are into another hour and we're about to kick off 10 Spin Hits in a row with Irish music. But if you want more Irish music, did you know about the little thing called the Go Laid app? Well, over there you're going to find our All Irish stream and we only play the best of Irish artists 24-7, non-stop. It's free to download, so go do it now. I don't know why I haven't already. And I have Fontaine's DC coming up after Femi and the Kid Laroi. It's noble.

0: 10 spin hits in a row, and I think that once in our life, we all go through like a sudden career change. Now, Bibi Rexha, she's kind of thinking the same at the moment, but I don't know how I feel about this one.
1: I want to do a classical album. Would people even want to like listen to that?
0: Let's be honest with ourselves. We'll listen to anything she releases. She's up after Hozier.

10 spin hits in a row, and the TikTok artist kind of community needs to be studied. This fella, he went viral. Now he has a gig on in the 3 Arena next February. First time I've ever heard of him. It's Malcolm Todd on Spin.

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2: 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Where are the years gone? It's Alyssa Grace.

0: Alyssa Grace, Bloodstream, wrapping up 10 spin hits in a row. And I'm going to be giving you all those important cash machine details of how you could be winning 312,000 euro this Friday. Also have music coming up from this valley who's hosting his own festival. And Alyssa Grace, she happens to be on the lineup. Noah Gahan is up next on Spin.
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0: 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You are hanging out with Dima on Spin and Christian Louboutin. Prada, Fendi, whatever you want, it could be all yours this Friday.
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0: 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To be honest, quite personally, I'd probably just get on a flight out of here. 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
12: 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For

0: I'm Leah. Here's what's happening. The press conference for the Republic of Ireland's game against Israel was cut short. Manager Hemer Hallgrimsson was faced with questions falsely accusing the Irish players of racially abusing the Israeli players. These questions were from Israeli reporters. Sports reporter Ben Symes was there.
1: So the press conference was shut down and the Irish media were brought outside down the corridor to speak to Hemer Hallgrimsson directly. And the reporter who had asked the question followed us down the corridor, again repeating, "Don't touch me, don't touch me, I am a rights holder."
0: The Law Society is again calling on the Justice Minister to agree to mediation amid the ongoing criminal legal aid dispute. Solicitor Frank Buttermer says people often don't understand the importance of a solicitor until they need one.
2: Because a solicitor is no longer interested in doing the kind of work because of the disrespect and the disparaging treatment that's been shown by the minister, the public will be the poorer and ultimately democracy will be the poorer.
0: A UK university has confirmed the Fly Dubai co-pilot at the centre of an alleged hijack attempt was enrolled on one of its remote courses. The UAE Prosecutor General claims Omani national Hammam al-Hammami targeted his colleague with an axe. Andrew Nicholson, chief executive of a company which provides aviation risk analysis, says international regulations require ongoing security checks for pilots.
3: Those background checks clearly will cover the political leanings of those of the individuals.
0: There has been an increase in Defence Force recruits from outside the EU bloc. Between 13 and 18% of new recruits were born outside of Ireland, according to the Irish Times. Conor Gallagher from the Irish Times says figures aren't surprising.
4: In order to join Defence Forces, you don't have to be a citizen, but you do have to have the right to work and live in Ireland on a long-term basis. So that includes EU citizens.
0: And Alison Hammond says she's feeling much better after having a panic attack on the set of This Morning.
5: Thanks to everyone at the NHS who did the checks on my heart, lungs, bloods. I'm all okay. It's all clear.
0: The presenter was rushed off the show yesterday, clutching her chest. She was taken to hospital where she said she was undergoing tests.
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0: Republic of Ireland manager Hemer Hallgrimsson insists that his squad must concentrate on tomorrow's Nations League fixture with Israel.
8: We want to do good, but it's always going to be a challenging when the environment is as noisy as it is. So we try to focus on the football side.
0: He had confirmed that captain Dara O'Shea is currently not with the squad. Ireland drew their three-game international window to a close with a win today. Scott Beaman's side played host to Japan in the WXV. It ended 43-19 at Virgin Media Park. Three Irish provinces will be hoping to pick up their first wins of the season today. The Ulster make the trip to Scotland and take on the Glasgow Warriors. Leo Cullen's Chargers are in Durban for their clash with the Sharks, while Munster face the Bulls at 7:45 at Thomond Park. A new Galway football manager, Eamon Fitzmaurice, says that the football project in the county attracted him to the job. The former Kerry boss was appointed as Padraig Joyce's replacement on a three-year term earlier this week. Download the Go Loud app now, your new home for Off the Ball.
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9: How's it going? It's Shannon here. First up, Kelly Clarkson is going viral for her opinion on AI music. She said, "It's controversial. I don't care. I love AI. There's very amazing things with AI that I'm obsessed with. But when you see AI artists competing on the charts with humans, I have an issue. I think there should be a separate chart." Verity is out in cinemas today. The film is based on Colleen Hoover's best-selling book and stars Anne Hathaway, Dakota Johnson and Josh Hartnett. I caught up with Anne and it turns out she has Irish roots.
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11: Oh, we are into our final hour with myself. You've been hanging out with Eimear Panaho, but not to worry, I still have 10 spin hits in a row and I'm kicking it off with Florence Road. Now, the title of this song is 7563. I'm normally good at number riddles. I sat down, I thought about it, had no clue what they were on about. Did a little bit of research and turns out it's not meant to make sense because it's about a dream that doesn't make sense. Now it kind of makes sense to me. It's 7563 on Spin.

Humble, the swell, it's 10 spin hits in a row. And did you know that a swell is actually something that happens in the sea and it isn't something that might be swelling up on your arm somewhere? The more that you know. Anyway, it's brand new from the lady I said was a one-hit wonder, but she's clearly not. It's Slater, brand

0: 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Personally, mine would be on my phone in the shower. But Tame Impala, he has the right idea.
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3: 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I can't believe her debut album is only coming out on October 26th. I feel like she should have three albums already because Jazzy, she has bangers coming out of her ears. And here's another one. It's Get This Started.

0: Saya Gabriella on your number one hit music station. You have been hanging out with Emer on Spin, but unfortunately, I got to get myself out of here. But not to worry. Just because I'm gone, it does not mean that the music stops. And personally, in my opinion, it just gets a whole lot better because Marty Guilfoyle's coming up to start the Marty Party. Whether you're having a kitchen party or you're heading out tonight, he will be sure to get you in the mood. I'll catch you again.
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7: Here's what you need to know.
10: I'm Leah, here's what's happening. Tensions were high earlier following the Republic of Ireland's press conference ahead of their game against Israel tomorrow. Allegations of racial abuse by Irish players, along with attempts to extract early team news, were among questions faced to manager Hamer Hogrimsson. Our sports reporter Ben Symes has more.
11: Hamer Hogrimsson was immediately asked about that flight from Dubai to Tel Aviv last week that got hijacked. The FAI press officer quickly cut across and said they would not be entertaining any questions that weren't to do with the football.
10: A leading solicitor says the new legal system expects solicitors to work for nothing in some circumstances. The new system pays a flat fee of €520 per legal aid case in the district court. The Law Society is calling for mediation. Solicitor Frank Buttermer says there's been no negotiation.
12: The minister imposed the new contractual arrangement by legislation without negotiation with solicitors. The ministerial proposal requires solicitors to work for nothing.
10: The defence forces are aiming for a military strength of 11,500 by 2028. According to the Irish Times, between 13 and 18% of new recruits since 2022 were born outside of Ireland. Soldiers must have the right to live and work in the country on a long-term basis. Conor Gallagher from the Irish Times says this is leading to some issues.
13: Some of the new recruits don't actually have Irish passports yet because they haven't got citizenship yet. So this means in some instances they're not able to take part in overseas service.
10: Leo Varadkar says it will be complicated to achieve a united Ireland. His comments come amid a standoff on the Garvahi Road, which is now in its seventh day. The former Taoiseach says if a united Ireland is wanted by both sides, it will be important to make sure they feel that they belong.
14: We need to make sure that they feel that they belong and they're at home. That doesn't necessarily mean being able to march down every road you want to. I can see other ways that we can make sure that people can assert their Britishness, retain their British passports, identity, pass that down to their children.
10: And 8.6 million people watched last night's episode of Celebrity Traitors. Journalist Amal Rajan was murdered by presenter Maya Jama and actor Richard E. Grant. Meanwhile, comedian James Acaster was recruited to become the third traitor.
7: Spin Sport.
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10: Republic of Ireland manager Hamer Hogrimsson insists that a squad must concentrate on tomorrow's Nations League fixture with Israel.
15: We want to do good, but it's always going to be a challenging when the environment is as noisy as it is, so we try to focus on the football side.
10: He had confirmed that Captain Dara O'Shea is currently not with the squad. Ireland drew their three-game international window to a close with a win today. Scott Beaman's side played host to Japan in the WXV. It ended 43-19 at Virgin Media Park. Three Irish provinces will be hoping to pick up their first wins of the season today. The Ulster make the trip to Scotland and take on the Glasgow Warriors. Leo Cullen's charges are in Durban for their clash with the Sharks, while Munster face the Bulls at 7:45 at Thomond Park. A new Galway football manager Eamon Fitzmaurice says that the football project in the county attracted him to the job. The former Kerry boss was appointed as Padraig Joyce's replacement on a three-year term earlier this week. Download the Go Loud app now, your new home for Off the Ball.
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16: Hey, it's Shannon here with John Entertainment. First up, The Wanted are hitting the stage at the Academy the 19th of November, and I caught up with Max and Siva to ask if they would ever do a docuseries.
17: We've actually been talking about it a lot this week, and all the stuff that we've done over the years individually and collectively, and just stories, and it might be interesting to tell people. Yeah, I think the short answer is yeah, but obviously it has to be done in the right way and something that we can sort of be in control over, I guess.
16: If you want to be glad you came, tickets for The Wanted 2.0 are on sale now. Pete Davidson has defended Ariana Grande against people scrutinising her body. He said, "I don't like it at all. It is not cool. She's a really strong person. I've witnessed it. She knows how to handle this stuff though. She's been around. She'll be okay, but I think it's messed up." And Pink Panthers has been named one of the world's most influential rising stars on the 2026 Time 100 Next List. For more of the hottest trending stories, add Spin to your social feeds.
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Jonas Blue, Louisa Johnson, Always Be There, Jess Bays on the remix, kickstarting the show this evening. Marty here checking in to soundtrack that Saturday night of yours in the mix, right up until 9 p.m. Plenty of sing-alongs, remixes to come, including this one underneath us right now, Madonna, Into the Groove, Sammy Porter on the remix here on Spin.

0: me, Free Your Mind in the mix. It's Marty here with you. Coming up a little bit later on, we'll dive into this weekend's featured recorded set. We'll tell you more about where it's coming from in just a little bit. But right now, the Kings of Remakes, Calvo and Daz, Sweet Dreams in the mix here on Spin.
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Cisco versus Dua Lipa. The two of those songs sounding beautiful together. It's Marty here with you, soundtracking the first Saturday of October. Where is the time going, eh? Rolling into one of the latest tracks from Nathan Daw. This is a banger. It's called Cola, and it's playing right here on Spin.

0: and Adore You, Zillionaire on the remix. Marty here with you, soundtracking your Saturday night, whatever you're getting up to. I hope you're enjoying the tunes. Coming up, we're going to bring you to Thurles in County Tipperary. It was there on Monday night. Or a Monday. It was absolutely mental. If you've been out there before, you'll know that there's a they're a different bunch of people there, so they are. They'll take that as a compliment, I reckon, not as in any way offensive at all. We'll tell you more about that set in just a bit, and we'll get it on for you just after 8 o'clock. And we continue to soundtrack your Saturday night with more remixes, mashups, and original dance music next on Spin.
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session with that mashup. I really, really do. Bella Kay's, I love it, I love it, I love it. Mashed up with Gorgon City. Second Nature. Marty here with you, soundtracking your Saturday, throwing it over to a Dave Bolton mashup. It's Eric Brid's Piano mashed up with Jazzy and Giving Me, right here on Spin.

Remix, Zara Larsson and Lush Life. It's Marty here with you. The first Saturday of October. Where is the time going, eh? We'll be celebrating Halloween in no time. Throwing it over to Bebe Rexha versus Dizzy Rascal and Faithless. And it's in the mix right here on Spin.

0: Pussycat Dolls, Don't You? Calvo and Daz on the remix. The Pussycat Dolls, I must go back to when I was a teenager. A friend of mine at the time, I think it was my 17th, 18th birthday party. Well, it wasn't a party, just for a present. Sorry, apologies. And she knew I loved Rihanna so much, so she got me tickets to go and see Rihanna in what was the Three Arena now. I don't know what it was called at the time. And she was on support for the Pussycat Dolls on the European leg of their tour. So we went to see Rihanna. We hung on then to see the Pussycat Dolls. And I have to say, I was shamelessly admit one of the best gigs that I've ever been to. It's Marty here with you. We're soundtracking your Saturday night, and we continue to do so in 2 seconds here on Spin. Hang on.
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back to when Calvin Harris had those massive shows in Ireland. They were so good and jazzy on support. And speaking of the Queen of Ireland herself, eh? Back with something brand new this week. You're going to love it. It's called Get This Started, playing in the mix right here on Spin.

remix from Norwegian duo Cream, years old, but still goes down a treat at all my gigs. Throwing us back to Robin S and Show Me Love. Another mashup going down well at the moment from Tim T, mashing up Taylor Swift with Fisher, an unlikely combo, but it works and it's playing right here on Spin.

us a hit after hit this year. He really has. Dutch DJ and producer Oliver Heldens back, teaming up with Will Clark for that one. That is called Lost in Music. Such a groover. I love it so, so much. It's Marty here with you, soundtracking your Saturday night. Over to Disco Sid now, doing a beautiful job on the edit of a sing-along. We all know Walk the Moon, Shut Up and Dance, playing in the mix here on Spin.

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7: Hey boy, I heard you talking that.

warrior devil, come back to me. I miss you. Every bad boy needs a good girl.

It's Just the Way You Are. And before that, they brought you Free Your Mind. It's Clooney and Prospa. That one called Good Girl. Really vibing to that one, so I am. And during the week, actually, Prospa announcing a massive show in London. Two massive shows in London, I should say. Alongside Josh Baker and Kedema. If you happen to be going to that one, the jealousy is so, so real. What a night that is going to be. Staying in the mix right now, Back and Forth, an incredible duo. I love their remixes. Their take on Good Luck Babe from Chaperone. And it's in the mix here on Spin.

SKT on the remix there on Spin. It's Marty here with you in the mix underneath us right now. We got to show a lot of love to the track that we're bringing in. House music at its finest. And I need to give you a little bit of a warning because this is an absolute banger. So it is. If you love your house music, you're going to love what's coming your way right now. His name is Beav, B-E-A-V-E. He's got a brand new track that's being supported by some of the biggest DJs in the world. It's called 1997. In the mix right here on Spin.

0: my God. So good. Oh, it just makes you want to be in a nightclub. Sweaty underground nightclub in Ibiza or Mallorca. Beeb, it's called 1997. He has been grafting away for years, by the way. We've been playing his stuff. Must be close to the guts of a decade. And I feel like in the last year, he is finally starting to get the recognition that he's deserved and worked so hard for. That track, like I said earlier, being supported by some of the biggest DJs in the world. And rightly so. It is such a groover. I love it. It's Marty here with you. We're in the mix. Time for this weekend's featured recorded set. We always record my sets over the course of the week. And this evening, we're going to go to Thurles in County Tipperary. Is there on Monday nights? Of all nights, Monday was absolutely wild. So was 60 minutes of that set next here on Spin. Hang on.
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2: 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Marty is in the mix.

Frankie Rizzardo versus Disclosure, a guy called Bren F on the mashup there. What a beautiful idea that is, putting those two songs together, right? Marty here with you. We're soundtracking your night in the mix. And as always, this part of the show, we love to bring you this weekend's, or I should say this week's featured recorded set. At the moment, we're bringing you the set that I did from Thurles in County Tipperary on Monday night as we stay in the mix with Milky and David Guetta. It's Just the Way You Are. And it's in the mix right here on Spin. The way-

$5 bill always goes in a treat still to date. And the sets currently bring you through this weekend's feature recorded set from Thurles, County Tipperary, right into Ray, Where's My Husband. It's Cosmic Dawn on the remix, and it's playing right here on

0: Free Jack on the remix and Moose T on Horny. I have two versions of that song that I love to play depending on the night. If it's a nightclub, we like to ramp the tempo up. If it's with the Millhouse remix, if it's a bar, we go with the Free Jack version. That one's sounding so, so good. Whatever you're getting up to on your Saturday night, I do hope you're having a good one. The first Saturday of October, maybe you're heading out, and if you are, I do hope you have a great night in store. We're currently soundtracking that Saturday night of yours with Jen Payne on the way in about 30 minutes, but right now, bringing you through this weekend's featured recorded set from Thurles, County Tipperary. Let's jump back into it in 2 seconds here on Spin. Hang on.
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Tin Lacey on the remix of Espresso. Sabrina Carpenter and Marty here bringing you through my recorded set from Thurles, County Tipperary on Monday night. All the sing-alongs remixed to a little mashup. Friday versus Hotel Room Service. Ilya on the remix. This is...

0: Ciano Fry. What a beautiful remix there of Tinashe and Disco Lion's No Broke Boys. That's all we got time for on the show this evening. You were just listening to this weekend's feature recorded set in Thurles, County Tipperary. Mad spot, so it is, when it comes to crazy towns across the country. Thurles is definitely up there. If you've been there, you'd understand, and if you're from there, you'll probably take it as a compliment, eh? On the way, Jen Payne, she's in the mix into the early hours of Sunday morning. If you love your house music, you're going to love what she has in store for you next on Spin. Have a good one.
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2: Jen Payne here on Spin. Happy Saturday. We have got such a jam-packed show for you, and we have so much new music, including this one. This is Route 94, Forget the Girl, but it's a rework.

Girl, that is the rework. So good, it's so groovy. Speaking of groovy, leading me right into the name of this track. This is Airwolf Paradise. It's called This Groove. It was huge this summer, played in nearly every club and festival.

Brand new from Max Dean, Nave Smalls, Luke Dean. That is not a problem, and I love it. Okay, Lucas on the edit of Jamie Ennis's Dirty Diana, famous by MJ, of course.

brand new music coming from Armin van Buuren, Pete Tong and Poppy Bascom. That was Toka's Miracle. So good. 26 before that with Remember, and just before that Massasari and Benny Benassi was Every Single Day. Okay, we've got something brand new for you now that I think is so, so good. Jay Pryor, Kimara Lovelace, this is Only You.

just before that, an absolute banger from Jay Pryor, Kimara Lovelace, that was Only You. It's Saturday night here on Spin, and we are just getting the party started right up until midnight. Joe Corey playing right now. It's

here on Spin. You know, one of my jobs here on Saturday night is to bring you all the latest house music. That was one of them from Gorgon City and Jem Cook. That was Oracle. And here's another. Coming from Club to Combat, this is all the single ladies.

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jump in here on Spin. Happy Saturday. That is, of course, Hugo moving to the song. Big, big fan of this. This is from Ronnie Spiteri. This is Superstitious. It's Saturday night here on Spin, and we are going in. Nothing but

night. That was Gorgon City. That was Work It Out. Before that, Marta, Eve Lauren. It was Kickback. And playing right now, this is Beth. It's called In My Veins.

You're with me, Jen Payne, and we are getting the party started. One of my jobs here on the radio as well is to bring you brand new music, and that is coming from Wild Dishes. The track is called Sometimes. And when I heard this, the euphoric feeling, it's so, so good.

Brand new music from Hudson's 82 and Kuda. Track is called Time. Just before that, one of my favorite releases. That was Ferric Dawn featuring Caroline Byrne. That was Love You Better. And just before that, Marcos Lies and Ben Miller. It was so good. We've got something so good for you now. It's brand new too, coming from Reardon and Lockie. Track is called Friction. You're gonna recognize the vocal. So catchy. So

That is a banger. Sunday Scaries, Where They At. So, so good. I love the beat. Very old school, but very new school. Speaking of new school and old school, Mop, he just did a little edit. Just a little bit more. You know it. It's mixing in right now. You're on spin.

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way to midnight. What are your Saturday night plans? Let me know at @JemPayne_ over on Instagram. Brand new music playing for you right now. It's coming from Mark Knight and Christoph. It's called Yebasa. We've got so much new bangers for you today.

90s music, and one of my favorites, coming from Atlantic Ocean. Waterfalls was the name. I was in love. So when I heard this edit, oh my god, it's so good. It's coming from Desmond and Simon. Echoes from the 90s.

coming from Tinny Gessler. That's 125. You're a B champion here on Spin. Right up until midnight, nothing but bangers, playing you the newest in house music, including this from Disciples. It's great.

Brand new music coming from Disciples, that's grooving. I've got another banger to play for you now. Brand new music from Michael Beebe and Kedema. It's called Mystery of Raw. But that grooving sample sounds so good on top of it. Shall we do a mashup?

Brand new from Michael BB, Kenema, and Wu-Tang Clang. That's Mystery of Raw. They have been teasing that for ages. Lady Gaga and Kenema. Do they?

Okay, something brand new creamy now. Route 94, Forget the Girl. Remember that banger? Well, Melizos has done a remix.

remix of Route 94, that is Forget the Girl. Big, big fan of that. Also, big, big fan of this. Something a bit different now. Karen Harding on the vocals. It's coming from Goodfella and Yamaguchi.

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3: 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Have you forgotten the amount already? Don't worry about it. I'll tell you again, it's 312,000 euro. 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

Riptide Movement, OU Lot on your number one hit music station. You are hanging out with the Emer on Spin. And I love whenever songs have a kind of weird name. And this definitely has a weird name, because why is it called Nicole Kidman? It's a Daylon Spin.

0: absolutely magical. See you on Aspiro on Spin. And if you're an icon or you're just a fan of Cat's Eye, did you see that they're going to be walking down the Victoria's Secret runway? If you've seen them before, you know it is the perfect place for them to be. They're going to be absolutely stunning. They're up next on Spin.
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2: 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Keith, plumber. Okay. Sharon, hairdresser.
3: 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It's a good one. 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

Phoebe Rexha on Spin, and I love Tay Tay. I really do, but I saw this meme the other day and it made me cackle because this song was compared to an advertisement of an AI song for solar panels. It was uncanny. It's Patient Zero.